0: wants to be one of two candidates for governor, and that's to the general election. Party does not matter in those primaries.
1: We've got the chance to seriously change California, to get us off the track of this insane policy agenda we've had now for 16 years of the Democrats running everything.
0: Hilton among 61 candidates on the ballot, including former HHS Secretary Xavier Becerra, billionaire Tom Steyer, and former Representative Katie Porter, looking to replace term-limited Governor Gavin Newsom. 14 candidates vying to serve as mayor of Los Angeles. That includes incumbent Karen Bass and Republican Spencer Pratt. In Iowa, Republican U.S. Representative Ashley Hinson and Democratic State Representative Josh Turek have won their primaries tonight to face each other in November for the seat being held by the retiring U.S. Senator Joni Ernst. Kurt Almey has won the Republican nod for U.S. Senate in Montana, and Deb Haaland has won the Democratic nomination for the governor of New Mexico. U.S. military says it successfully defeated attempted attacks by Iran across the Middle East.
2: U.S. Central Command says Iran launched several ballistic missiles toward regional neighbors. However, all failed to hit their intended targets, explaining two Iranian missiles fired at Kuwait fell short or broke apart en route, and three missiles launched at Bahrain were immediately intercepted. U.S. forces also shot down three one-way attack drones launched by Iran toward civilian mariners that were rightfully transitioning regional waters. The agency goes on to say it conducted self-defense strikes on an Iranian military ground control station on Kashim Island, noting no U.S. personnel were harmed, and forces remain vigilant and ready to defend.
0: Fox's Kristen Goodwin, America's listening to Fox News.
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10: This is a Fox News alert, another primary night. I'm Ted Lindner, Fox News. Voters in California casting ballots in the gubernatorial primary Tuesday. Republican candidate Steve Hilton on Fox Business's Mornings with Maria says he's very confident in his chances.
11: If we can just get into the primary today, then we've got a real shot at winning in November. But in order to do that, everyone has to vote. The race has got tighter in the last week. I'm confident, but we can't take it for granted.
10: President Trump has endorsed Steve Hilton for California governor. Meantime, Iowa Republican Congresswoman Ashley Hinson has won her party's nomination for U.S. Senate. She says she ran her campaign the only way she knew how.
12: Full speed. No hesitation, no holding back, but it has been such an honor

0: This summer, more than half our population became second-class citizens. 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
3: They should have seen it. 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
1: 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If you want to be a part of the program, this is the 250th anniversary year of the greatest country God gave man. Maybe appropriate to start this segment with a little bit of God Bless America.

0: All right, the greatest country God gave man. You know, the amazing thing, I say this all the time, you know, we're all so busy and, you know, most people don't wake up. They open their eyes like, ah, I live in the greatest country God gave man. No, you wake up and you're like, ah, here we go. Get to the grind. I got to get up. I got to get the kids dressed. I got to get them off to school. I got to pack their lunch. I got to put in my 12, 14 hours a day. I got to come home, cook dinner, do homework with the kids. And then the process starts all over again. However, in our more introspective, reflective moments, and you look around the world and you compare the gift that is America, all the blood sacrifice of so many for us so that we can live free and the natural state of man, which is we were endowed by a creator. Rights come from God, not from men. Yeah, so many people sacrifice so much so that we can live the great lives we live. It is an honor, a privilege to bring onto the program. Yes, she is my fiance, but she's also, you know, a rock star at the Fox News Channel, number one morning show on cable news by far, Fox and Friends. And years ago, Ainsley Earhart wrote the book, I'm So Glad You Were Born. And yes, because she is my fiance, I can tell you on more text messages, whenever it's somebody's birthday, she will send a note and then she will say, I am so glad you were born. And now she has come out with the 250th anniversary of this great country of ours, America, I'm So Glad You Were Born. And it is an extraordinary book for your kids. It is kind of sad that kids don't know that much about American history. And especially for young people, this is a reminder of their great inheritance that, that maybe they'll take for granted at some points in life, maybe not at other points. Anyway, I refer to her as Sunshine. Ainsley, how are you?
1: Hi, fiance. I love to hear you say that. Thank you.
0: Well, the funny part is, and Linda's seen these too, I mean, there are all these AI-generated videos that we are already married. And there are AI-generated pictures all over social media that show you shoving cake in my face and, you know, and me holding twins or triplets or, you know, people have a lot of time on their hands. I'll put it that way. Or you singing to me at our wedding and me crying, which I never would do.
1: And you know I can't sing. Hi, Linda. Yes, Linda, we were together. Sean and I were together, and we were somewhere. I don't remember where we were, on a vacation. And we kept getting, or the weekend, we kept getting all these pictures of from friends. Did y'all get married? Do you have something to tell me? And they would send us the pictures. And we were like, no, that really, if you look closely, it doesn't look anything like us. But, yeah, that was a...
0: Let's talk about the book. First of all, great job today. I saw you on your show this morning with all those kids. That was very cute. I saw you also on Outnumbered. That was great. But, you know, here's the amazing thing. The illustration's phenomenal. The message is phenomenal. What made you want to do this for America's birthday? Because we are so blessed and we so often take it for granted.
1: Well, we are blessed. And the last book that was in honor of my mom, I'm So Glad You Were Born, because she would say that to us. And she was really sick. She had a stroke and she died. But she did see the success of that book. And our viewers, they are so amazing. Just the conservatives that listen to your show, the ones that watch Fox News, they're so loyal and they want, we know each other. You know, we are so grateful to them. They put food on our table, but they know us. We're in their living rooms. We're in their bedrooms. And, you know, people will say, I wake up with you, Ainsley, and I go to bed with Sean, which I think that's hilarious. But my mom loved that phrase, I'm so glad you were born. And so the publisher said, that book, all your viewers loved that book. Will you do one for America's birthday? I said, what a great idea. So we sat down to write it, and Sean actually had a hand in that, because Sean really wanted, since I've been with Sean, he really stresses, and I hear him talk about this a lot, our founding fathers, and when they were writing the Constitution, we have these rights by God, and he was just saying that to you all. But he's always talking about the inalienable rights that are our rights, and I said to Sean, I said, well, that word is too big to put in this book, because it really is geared to, you know, 4, 5, 6, 7, 8-year-old children. Kind of a stepping off point if you want to buy a book and teach your children about the freedoms that we have, You can worship the way you want. You can be anything you want to be. You can be a scientist. You can be a doctor. You can be, you can invent a thingamajig, we talk about in the book. And you have the right to vote. There are other countries, we've been talking a lot about Iran. Women can't walk outside. Women can't go to school. Women can't drive. They can't walk out on the street without an escort. You know, and you can't live the way you want to live. There is no freedom of speech. And so we are so grateful, and we take it for granted. Many people take it for granted in America. And I just don't want to get away from that. I want it to be an opportunity for us. I think we should all do our part as we're embracing and walking toward America 250. Because I was talking to a friend at work today, Sean, and I was born in 1976. So I was born year 200, and Jimmy Fallon told me today he was born in that same year. But the other friend that we have at work was telling me that he was about 8 or 9 years old, and he remembers that being such a big deal in America. So I really hope, and I'm sure that it will be with Donald Trump as president, it will be such a celebration. And I just want, I'm glad that this book will be a little part of that.
0: You know, there is a celebration that is the gift of America. I mean, we have Memorial Day, we have Veterans Day to remember those that have fought our wars for us, Memorial Day, those that gave the ultimate sacrifice for our country. And when you really ponder and think and in your quieter moments in life and your introspective moments in life, you really realize that there was a heavy, heavy price paid so that we can live free. And unfortunately, as Reagan famously said, freedom is but one generation away from extinction. To begin the process, though, of teaching children about this great country, I don't think we teach this enough, as evidenced by, you know, we spend more per capita on education per child than any other industrialized country. We have the worst results, and it's amazing, you know, how we can fail at such a spectacular level. But, you know, explain, like, I remember you would explain to your daughter, you know, about this country, and you, I've had conversations with your daughter about this country that we live in, and pursuing your dreams and your natural talents. That is a constant theme with you.
1: Yes, I talked to her about being the home of the brave, that we have the greatest military in the world. And because of the men and women who are willing to go fight for our country, she never has to be afraid. Sometimes little children will see things on the news and they will talk to their parents about being afraid. Is that going to happen here? Can what's happening there happen here? No, honey, because we have the greatest military. And your grandfathers, you can thank them for that. You can thank your great grandfathers who were both in the Navy, and you can thank them for the sacrifices they made to keep us home of the brave. We have these brave men and women. We have a land of the free, home of the brave, because of the people who fight for our country. We have amazing police officers and law enforcement. And we talk about that in the book. We talk about we have a voice and we can choose our leaders. We no longer have a king, which is the very beginning of history of America. I'll read you that page. It says, the republic was founded a long time ago. We declared independence. The king had to go. It's rules made by people just like you and me, created for life, love, and liberty. And we have pictures of children, you know, with the Declaration of Independence. We have the parades and the floats. A lot of people think of 4th of July as the red, white, and blue, and parades and barbecues and beer and sandwiches on the beach. But it's really about, it's so much more than that. It is the birth of America. And everybody listening to your radio show would not be here today because you were created, I believe, by God. But God created you because he put your mom and your dad together here in this great country called America. And if we didn't have this country, which we wouldn't if it weren't for the brave men who came over from the UK, who fought for this country, who came up with our founding fathers, who wrote the Declaration of Independence, if it weren't for them, we wouldn't ever have had a chance to be born. My parents never would have met. You know, my family dates back to the Revolutionary War, and if it weren't for America, mom and dad never would have even been born or would have met. So this country's given us so much, not just our freedoms too, but just so much fun. I mean, I have a blast every day of my life. I can go to work. I'm a woman and I can have a job. I can have a paycheck. I can love my job. And if you work really hard, you can get to the top.
0: Yeah, a lot of people don't know your personal story. When you started at Fox, you first worked overnights, what, for 7 years?
1: Yes, for 7 years. And then I think you had a big hand in that. You put me on your show often because you were at a point in your life, your children were little and you weren't able to travel, and your family, y'all were traveling always on the weekends for your kids' tennis tournaments. And so you said, Ainsley, I need a correspondent that will go and travel for my show. Will you get on planes? And I said, absolutely. I didn't have children. I was able to have a bag packed next to my door. I would work overnights, and then my 2 days off, I would either fill in on Fox and Friends, which I did often, or I would travel for your show. And I was on your show. You had a show called Hannity's America on Sundays, and I had a segment called Ainsley Across America. And Megan Halbano, who works on Fox and Friends now, she's the boss of Fox and Friends, she came up. She was on your staff at the time. We all worked together. She came up with this great graphic. Do you remember that, Sean? It was a picture of the map of America.
0: Oh, you in a pink car. It was hilarious.
1: Pink convertible, and I was driving across the map, this little cartoon character, and wherever it would stop, I was doing a story there. So you said one time, I don't want to jump out of airplanes. Will you go jump out of airplanes? I was like, oh my word. Okay, sure. I don't want to, but I will. So you made me do that twice. One with the Golden Knights and one with...
0: Well, I mean, I was giving you a life experience. I didn't think about it at the time, but you know what the audience really wants to know?
1: What?
0: The audience really wants to know what irritates you about me. Because apparently I irritate Linda a lot. I end up on her hate list. So if you want to add to the list, you can.
1: Okay, well, it doesn't irritate me, but...
0: Oh, boy. Here we go.
1: But...
0: Why did I open this box? Go ahead.
1: I'm a very clean, neat person, and I like... We don't have a lot, but we have... And our spaces are small. But when I go and visit him down in Florida, he has... His room is a little bit messy. The side of his bed where he puts all of his, you know, vitamins, and he has all kinds of stuff next to the bed. He has all of his papers. He has a whole
0: my nicotine pouches, everything in between. Yeah,
1: he has an office in there, and it's just a little messy. But I can do
0: messy.
1: When we get married and we move in together, then we're going to have to work on this. But it's not that big of a deal because you do so much.
0: So how can people get a copy? America, I'm so glad you're born. We're going to put a big link on Hannity.com. It's on Amazon.com. Now, as of today, in bookstores all across the country, if people want to get an autographed copy, can they get one?
1: Yes. So wherever you buy books, you can also go to my social media bios. The links are in there. And also you can go to AmericaBornBook.com. AmericaBornBook.com.
0: Well, congratulations. You'll also be on TV doing another news tonight. We look forward to having you. You have added so much to my life. And for that, I am so grateful you were born. And I'm grateful we live in the greatest country God gave man. The book is called America. I'm so glad you were born. Hannity.com, Amazon.com, bookstores across the country, autographed copies on the website that she just gave you. And anyway, Sunshine, we appreciate you being with us. And I'm going to work on that cleaning up thing. I'm working on it right now during this radio show.
1: I'm joking. I love you. I don't care about that. But I will say, y'all, he is the... You hear him on radio, you get to know him more on radio than you do on TV. But he is the nicest, most generous. He's best friends with my dad. I talk to my dad like 4 times a day, but Sean talks to him more than that. He's embraced my family. He's an amazing person. He's a great Christian man. But we also have a lot of fun. I know we always talk about our faith, Sean, but we're fun. We laugh together. You know, we like a cocktail. We like to have fun. We like to go out on boats and do what everyone else in America.
0: No, you like to go out on boats. I'm not the big boat person. We got to run. Sunshine, America, I'm so glad you were born. We'll see you on Hannity tonight. We do appreciate you being with us. Congratulations. Very proud of you. The book is great for kids, and we are so blessed beyond my measure. That I will echo. Ainsley, thank you. Watching Fox and Friends every morning, too. Thanks for being with us. We appreciate it. All right, quick break, right back. We'll continue.
2: 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Hannity is on right now.
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10: 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You also need to cut yourself some slack, he said, especially women. 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You might need to ask for help before you burn out. You'll be so glad you did. I'm Dr. Sanjay Gupta, helping you live a better life.
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0: Speaking of America's 250th anniversary, a beacon of hope. 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
10: Staying active every day will go a long way towards helping you live a happy, healthy, and pain-free life. And there's perhaps no movement more fundamental than walking. It reinforces the alignment, stability, and coordinated muscle activation that supports how your body moves, whether you're doing strenuous exercise or simply going about your daily life. This is according to Dana Santis, a strength and conditioning specialist. Even though you walk every day, Dana does say you can make small adjustments to immediately improve your walking mechanics. So, keep your rib cage stacked over your pelvis. Avoid leaning over or arching your lower back. Allow your arms to swing naturally in coordination with your legs. Keep your gaze forward, your jaw relaxed, and then just breathe in through your nose and out through your mouth. I'm Dr. Sanjay Gupta, helping you live a better life.
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1: All right, 25 now till the top of the hour, 800-941-SEAN, if you want to be a part of the program. 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
1: We have been highlighting the demise of the Democratic Party. This is now the party of Abdul El-Sayed, who's running for the Senate in Michigan. This is the party of Tallarico. This is the party of Graham Platner. This is the party of Mamdani. This is the party of AOC. This is the party of Hakeem Jeffries and Chuck Schumer, both leaders, but only in name only. They have no power at all whatsoever. The party of the squad, the party of Grandpa Bernie, the party of Pocahontas. It is a radicalized leftist party. The party of open borders, sanctuary cities and states, the party of amnesty, the party of, you know, free benefits, taxpayer benefits for people that don't respect our laws, borders, sovereignty. The party that voted for the largest tax increase in the history of our country and against the largest tax cut in the history of our country. That is your modern, extreme, radicalized Democratic Party. Now, there are very few Democrats that are willing to take this on. There's a reason Chuck Schumer goes along with it, because he wants to remain leader in name only. There's a reason Hakeem Jeffries puts up with it. He wants to remain leader in name only. We have two Democrats, Brad Lander and Dan Goldman, talking about Chuck Schumer, and neither candidate is supporting him as a Senate leader. I've been telling you for a while, Chucky's days are numbered. Listen.
3: Would you support Senator Schumer if he ran for re-election in 2028? We'll start with Mr. Lander.
4: I think it's time for a new leadership in the Democratic Party, and that's why I'm running in this race against Representative Goldman.
5: I have not thought about it. I have no idea whether he's going to run or not. We'll deal with that when the time comes.
1: Well, that's hardly a vote of confidence. But, I mean, understand, Chuck Schumer, Hakeem Jeffries, they have no appetite to take on the radicals because they know the second they do that their power or perceived power is gone. And they will not be in charge anymore in name only, because that's all it is. All right, let's go to our busy phones. Brian in Nashville, Music City, USA. What's up, Brian? How are you?
6: Good, Sean. Long time not talking to you. It's been about 25 years since I last called. I was prompted because you were...
1: Wait a minute. Why did you wait 25 years?
6: I can't get through half of the time, so I just said, well, whatever. I like listening more than talking, to be honest with you. But
1: what's going on?
6: Oh, not much. I was kind of backing Linda when you were razzing on her for Dancing Alone. you know.
1: Oh, come on. You don't think it's a little bit weird? We're at John Rich's bar. We're on the road. We're in Vegas. Sweet baby James thought the same thing that I did. He's just not willing to get on the mic and say it. And all these people are dancing, like couples are dancing. They're couples. And then Linda, she might have asked people to dance. She certainly didn't ask me to dance, and the answer would have been hell no anyway. However, she just walks out in the middle of the dance floor alone and starts dancing among the people. You don't think that's a little Grateful Dead-ish odd?
6: Well, obviously, it is slightly Dead-ish odd, but all those Deadheads danced alone, regardless of whether people were dancing together. But the question I have...
1: Yeah, but they had an excuse. They were likely on acid or tripping.
6: Yeah, not every time, but yeah, mostly, you're right. But was there a live band there?
1: As a matter of fact, Big and Rich played that day.
6: Now, see, a dancer dancing alone, regardless of the situation, makes the band smile and play harder. Linda knows. She was in a band.
7: Thank you, Brian.
6: I can tell you this, Sean. I saw you sing Devil Went Down to Georgia with Charlie Daniels in Nashville about 6-7 years ago at the Volunteer Jam. You remember that?
1: I crushed it.
6: You did, actually. But there were some people dancing alone by themselves watching you. But you probably didn't.
1: Well, I'm glad I didn't see them, because when you're on stage like that, you really can't see only the front couple of rows. But had I did see it, I probably would have messed up the song. And the reason is because I would have been distracted in thinking that's weird.
7: I got news for you. You messed it up anyway, so you should have just looked.
8: Your soul.

0: Did I not nail that or what?
1: You hit it pretty good, Sean, I will say. But when the musicians see people dancing out there by themselves, having a good time, it gets them going. I'm a bluegrass musician, and I love seeing people out. Even the freakers by the speakers don't bother me at all. You know, and it's...
2: that was great.
0: What do you call them, the freakers by the speakers?
1: Yeah, you never heard that String Cheese Incident song?
0: Oh my word.
1: Girl.
0: Oh, my word. I don't know. I'm not getting out there and dancing. I'm not doing it.
1: Sean, one final note.
0: I don't even know what I'm going to do about this upcoming wedding. I'm going to have to figure out how to get past the dancing part.
1: There you go. It'll be all right. It all works out. You know, a few drinks, everything's cool.
0: A few drinks. That solves every problem in life.
1: It tends to sometimes, or creates them.
0: I like bluegrass. I think that's pretty cool. You'd play that. That's awesome.
1: Oh yeah, yeah. I learned from a guy in Jersey. So
0: that's a little weird. I didn't even know they knew what bluegrass is in Jersey. But you're in the right part of the country. Love our friends in Nashville.
1: I love it here.
0: It's one little. One of the great honors of my life was hosting the Grand Ole Opry. I was a guest MC.
1: Yep, that's awesome. Now you've done wonders in your little world there. But hey, I called you about 28 years ago and told you that I was homeschooling my kids and I was having my kids listen to you in Russia. You said, poor kids. Well, you know what? It didn't work. They're liberals anyhow. So.
0: Oh, no. Maybe you'll have to call back like in the next 6 months and put the kids on with me. I'll fix it.
1: There you go. Might just do that, Sean. I appreciate it. You have a good day.
0: All right, ma'am. God bless you. You have a great day. 800-941-SEAN if you want to be a part of the program. All right, everybody needs a home security, safety security strategy in case somebody wants to bring harm to you and your family. Now, obviously, that would include a lethal option if somebody wants to kill you or a family member. But according to the FBI, 2022, the latest year they have statistics for, that is less than 0.01% of all altercations that require that response. That is where this new technology, BYRNA.com, comes in. 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
11: If you're caring for an aging parent, you may feel quite often that you're alone in what you're doing. But you're not, not by a long shot. According to a new report by the Pew Research Center, 10% of U.S. adults are caring for a parent over age 65. Millions more are caring for a spouse or partner 65 or older. Beyond the sheer numbers, this report, perhaps unsurprisingly, found a major difference in caregiver well-being between men and women. One psychologist we spoke to suggested thinking 5 years in the future and imagining where you are right now. Will you be glad you took something on, or regretful that you didn't? You also need to cut yourself some slack, he said, especially women. Don't try to shoulder all of the burden by yourself. You might need to ask for help before you burn out. You'll be so glad you did. I'm Dr. Sanjay Gupta, helping you live a better life.

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0: for busy phones. It's toll-free, 800-941-SHAWN, if you want to be a part of the program. Let's say hi to Joyce in my free state of Florida. Joyce, how are you? Glad you called.
1: Oh, hello, Mr. Hannity. This is such an honor. God bless you. And we just...
0: Well, thank you.
1: Your free state of Florida. This is our first time ever. We're from just about a half hour south.
0: Oh, so you're not from Florida. Where are you from?
1: No. We're from about a half hour south of St. Louis, Missouri.
0: I know where you are. You're not that far from Cape Girardeau.
1: Oh, no. Yeah, Cape. We like to go down there every once in a while, me and my husband. And we're following our son and daughter-in-law and our two little grandbabies. And I can't wait to get Ainsley's book for them to read. And we're going to Destin for until Friday. And then Friday morning, we're leaving and we're going down to Orlando. Our son works in Orlando. He works for Universal Studios. He's a chef at the Atlantic. And
0: oh, nice.
1: Yeah. And we've never been, this is the furthest we've ever been from home.
0: Really? Wow. So this is a big deal for you.
1: Yeah.
0: First of all, I'm going to give you a warning about Destin and Fort Walton Beach and the Panhandle area, which I love. I got the worst sunburn in my life in like an hour in Destin. So be careful with the sun. Number one. Number two, in Orlando, I don't know if you can afford it or not. When you go to any of these parks, get a guide. Even if you have to work an extra 2 days, get the guide. Because otherwise, it's a nightmare to get on all the rides the kids are going to want to go on in the period of time that you want to allot for that.
1: Sure. Well, our son's going to take a few days off from work and going to direct us around the park. So that'll be good. I don't know that we'll do anything but Universal. And my main, you know, I haven't seen him in a couple years, so I wanted to see him. So that's my biggest straw. But
0: well, we got to get you on the road a little bit more and go out and see the great country that we have. I'm going to be out quite a bit for America's 250th. I'll start making announcements as soon as the plans are solidified. I don't know. Maybe when you're down here, maybe you want to look at some property. I think Destin, Fort Walton Beach is a great area. The Panhandle, great area. You can start there. You can look in Tampa, Clearwater, Sarasota, Fort Myers, Naples on the East Coast. You can go to Ponte Vedra. You can go to Jacksonville. You can go, you know, everywhere, Port St. Lucie. You can go to Palm Beach, West Palm Beach. You're going to go all the way down to Miami. And then if you want to be inside the state, a little hotter in the summer. But you know what? They have beautiful, beautiful communities that I think you'd enjoy.
1: Yes. Well, Missouri is a beautiful state. And we have our wonderful Josh Hawley in Missouri, which we love dearly. But and like I said, this is our first time being in Florida. You know, we stayed in Alabama last night because we tried to break the trip up a little bit. But this country is beautiful. We've never seen the ocean. My husband and I have never seen the ocean. So,
0: whoa, you have never seen the ocean?
1: We have never seen the ocean, aren't we? I know.
0: Your whole life, you've never seen the ocean?
1: My whole life, Sean, Mr. Hannity, I have never
0: seen the I want to see the ocean every day of my life. You know the majesty of God when you look at the vastness of the ocean. And the beauty is, like, where I grew up in Long Island, you know, we'd go to places, a place called Jones Beach or Point Lookout Beach, where my friend John Gomez lived. And the water there is brown, not a lot of seaweed in it, although there's seaweed down here too. However, in Florida, if you look at the beaches, they're beautiful, you know, green and blue, and the fishing is insane. I'm telling you, it's addictive, you know, and you can get in certain coastal areas. And I don't know what your finances are like relatively, and the word relative is, you know, by definition, right? Relatively inexpensive waterfront, you know, condos that they built out. You know, but just make sure whatever building you buy out of, if you buy in Florida, that it's been retrofitted after the Miami building crash. They put in new codes and it's costing a lot of big assessment fees for owners, and it's been a bit of a problem. But, you know, I don't know. I mean, I would hate to not live anywhere near the ocean. I want to see it every day that I'm alive, if possible.
1: That's awesome. That is awesome. And we have three sons, and that's what our middle son said, who's traveled from, you know, east to west and north to south. And he said, Mom,

0: Let your heart be troubled.
1: Let not your heart's about to be filled with joy when you see this ocean. You're going to love it. I promise you, you'll love it. Anyway, 800-941-SEAN. I can't imagine, Linda, having never seen the ocean in my life. Wow.
2: You know what's so funny is I love the ocean. I'm a city girl, you know, brick and mortar my whole life. But I have to tell you, when I'm near the ocean, it is incredible. I think it does wonders for your soul. So I'm excited for her. She was such a sweet lady.
1: You know, the funny thing is that Linda and I do have one thing in common. Pasty, pasty, white skin that burns bad. That's an Irish thing.

0: This summer, more than half our population became second-class citizens. Every one of our neighbors with a uterus became the property of the state.
1: Did you ever see signs that he was falling into cognitive decline?
2: No.
1: No.
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1: Truly.
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3: They should have seen it. They just should have seen it. And the only thing I want to hear from Joe Biden is, I'm sorry. We should have said something sooner.
4: Freedom is back in style. Welcome to the revolution. Yeah,

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1: All right, news roundup and information overload hour. 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It's 800-941-SEAN if you want to be a part of the program. I had for a long time thought mathematically it would probably be impossible in our lifetime to ever see a Republican governor in the communist utopia of Gavin Newsom out in California. I don't believe that anymore. I actually believe that we can elect Steve Hilton as the governor of the great state of California. Now, today is primary day in California. And I believe that when the results pour in, and probably later my time, Eastern time, when the results pour in, I do believe and I hope and I pray for the people of California, because they deserve better governance than they now have, that in fact Steve Hilton will come out on top and will be the leading candidate to replace Mr. No-Show Governor Gavin Newsom. Mr., you know, train to nowhere, waste all the taxpayer money, Newsom. Mr. Full-Time Podcaster, Newsom. Mr. Full-Time Author, Newsom. Mr. World Traveler, Newsom. Anyway, it's primary day in California. We welcome back to the program our friend Steve Hilton. You're still leading in the polls. I'm not saying by a large margin, but enough that I want you to win. And I know you have a good ground game. And what is your final message to the people on the West Coast today?
2: Sean, it's great to be with you. Thank you so much. Look, it's getting tighter. That's the honest truth. We've got a billionaire climate fanatic, Tom Steyer, who's already spent $220 million trying to buy this election, and he's climbing. And so it looks like we're going into today, the final day, kind of with a three-horse race. Look, we're with two spots out there. I'm confident, because of what you said at the beginning, that people are done in California. This really is the year. We can end this experiment. It's now 16 years of total one-party control. The Democrats have had every statewide office. They've had the legislature with a two-thirds majority in each chamber. They've run every big city, every major county. They've had the state Supreme Court with a 6-1 majority. They've had 16 years to show us that their model of far-left progressive governance works. And what's the result? A total failure. Highest poverty rate, highest unemployment rate, highest cost of living, all the things you said, crime, chaos, homelessness, our big cities in squalor. It's a disaster. And the idea that these people are going to get another 4 years, I don't buy it. There's actually a majority now. The California Post had a poll at the end of last week. 56% of Californians say that we need change. We need to move in a new direction. So in November, in the general election, I truly believe we can beat the Democrat machine, because people are done with all of the nonsense and the insanity. But we have to get through the primary. Today is vital because it has tightened. The Democrat vote has consolidated. And that's why it's really important. Everyone listening in California, you've got to show up and vote. Don't take it for granted. It's true that I've been leading in many of the polls lately, but every vote counts. And you've got to make sure.
1: Well, I did see one poll. This is fair to point out that it is a dead heat in a general election with you and Steyer. And you're right. This guy has unlimited funds. Well, let me play Tom Steyer in his own words. He's basically Gavin Newsom light. He's just basically going to be a carbon copy. Maybe Katie Couric won't find him as attractive as the ever so handsome Gavin Newsom, but he does have a ton of money, and there's going to be a lot of money spent in this general election. But we got to get past today before we can talk about the general election. Here is him saying he has a strong anti-ICE program. Listen.
3: Well, I think there are two things going on there, Ben. One is that, yes, people are very scared about ICE specifically. And I have an incredibly strong anti-ICE program. I've said I think they're a criminal organization. And we have a very strong platform in terms of prosecuting them for racial profiling and violence, investigating the detention centers. But you should know, you don't have to trust me. The head of ICE went online to say that my program is unfair to ICE agents. And I took that as a huge compliment.
1: Well, why don't you just call him Nazi fascist Gestapo? That is Tom Steyer. That is Gavin, 4.0 here, in my view. What say you, Mr. Hilton?
2: I'd say he's worse. I mean, basically, the choice that you've got on the Democrat side is Javier Becerra, who was Biden's utterly useless health secretary. You've even got Biden cabinet officials now openly saying how totally absent he was and useless he was at his job. And you've got to ask, how incompetent do you have to be if Joe Biden's cabinet thinks you're useless? So that's him. And he just had an interview where he basically, I would call him Kamala 2.0, because he just did an interview where he was asked the same question. Remember that famous one? You've played it many times. Kamala Harris on The View. Is there anything you would have done differently? Oh, nothing comes to mind. Javier Becerra was asked that. When he's pointed out what a disaster everything is in California. This is a CNN anchor. It's a CNN interview. Becerra says, well, and he says, would you do anything different? Would you have done anything differently? Becerra says, well, you know, things can't be that bad in California because we've got a lot of people coming to Disneyland. That was his answer. So he's more of the same. Steyer is worse. He's more far left. He's running around pandering to every single leftist activist group, the unions. He's just a joke. Far, far to the left of where we are now. And so that's why this is so dangerous. If you have two Democrats in the top two of this jungle primary, they're just going to be outbidding each other on the left. We can't have that in California. We can't have it for the country. That's why I'm so honored to have the president's endorsement. He knows how important it is. Just today, I got the vice president's support. And the beautiful future that we can look forward to. If you've got a Republican running our biggest state with common sense principles, cut the bloat and bureaucracy in our ridiculous nanny state government, cut taxes, fight the fraud, get rid of the ridiculous regulations that give us the highest gas prices, electric bills and housing costs in the country, and work with the president and his team on common sense things like opening up oil and gas production, like managing our forests, so we can reduce wildfire risk, like finding and stopping the fraud in the Medi-Cal budgets. These are all things that the president and his team are doing and are trying to do in California. Newsom and his cronies are blocking it. When I'm there, we'll be working together, and it's going to deliver great results for California.
1: Well, I'm watching this. This is a very important race. This could be a really big indicator that as the Democratic Party has been radicalized, that when you have a strong candidate that you can win. This guy is nuts. I think I agree with you. He may be more radical than Gavin, if that's humanly possible. But really, I mean, the people of California are like orphans right now, because you don't have a governor that's actually there doing their job. He's not around.
2: Exactly. That's the point about Newsom. All he cares about is his own presidential campaign. That's why he's just, you know, there's all this fraud. The fraud's been reported for years by the state auditor. He did nothing about it. That's why yesterday I published what will be my first executive order to set up a taxpayer fraud strike force with real resources to investigate and prosecute the fraud. And if necessary, find criminal negligence by Newsom and Rob Bonta, the attorney general, these other officials who did nothing for years, even though they had their own state agencies reporting on the fraud in the homeless budget and much more. So we can't let them get away with it. But it all starts with voting today. It's not going to happen unless people actually show up to vote. You can't take anything for granted. That is incredibly important. One last thing I'll say, Sean, is if this was a regular primary, I've already won the Republican primary if it was a normal Republican primary. There's one other Republican in the race. I'm far ahead of him. In every single poll, I'm more than double his support. It's like a 65-35 situation. But it's not a normal primary, and that's why it's so important that every Republican who may be thinking of voting for the other Republican, Chad Bianco, because there's some sense we might get two Republicans in the top two. That can't happen. He's too far behind. It would be nice, but it's just not a reality. That's just the math. Don't let, by default, the two Democrats get in because you split the Republican vote. We've got to unite behind the only Republican that's got a shot in getting into the top two, and that is me.
1: I saw your statement yesterday where you came out and said that your first order of business will be to stop the corruption. Do we have an estimate how much money is in waste, fraud, abuse, corruption is involved here?
2: Yes, we actually published that. I set up something called Cal Doge a few months ago, and we've been working away as volunteers. We're not in office yet to have the exact numbers. We've been going through the public records. Our estimate is over the last 5 years, the total in California, $425 billion. That's about $80 billion a year, if you average it out, about 20% of the budget. In a way, that's an underestimate. We're very confident in that number. $425 billion in the last 5 years. It's an absolute scandal. This is just the theft of taxpayer money. And that's why it's going to, it's another reason why I think we're going to win, because people are so angry about this. It's one thing to make all the political arguments we make about poverty and taxes and whatever. But when people who work so hard, and as you say, we have the highest taxes in the country, and then they see this is what you're doing with our money, while our roads are crumbling and the school results are a disaster, and parents are being asked to pay for basic school supplies in California. Literally, I hear that on the road at our town halls the whole time. Parents saying, why am I being asked to pay for books and pens and paper for our schools when we have the highest taxes in the country? Because the money's going to all this fraud, waste and abuse. It's really a serious reason why I think we're going to kick them out this year. People are done with it.
1: Well, I'm certainly done reporting on it, and I feel your passion. All right, quick break, right back. More with Republican gubernatorial candidate. It is primary day in the great state of California. Steve Hilton, I hope he wins tonight. I hope we can report on Fox at some point in the early morning that Fox News can project that Steve Hilton has won the jungle primary in the state of California on his way to becoming the next governor. More with Steve on the other side. Then your call's coming up, 800-941-SHAWN.
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8: Recent survey conducted by Common Sense Media found one-third of teenagers prefer AI companions over humans for serious conversations. There's a term for that, social offloading. And experts we talked to warned that this habit could be stunting emotional growth, leaving an already isolated generation who came of age during the pandemic even less prepared for the messiness of human interaction. Sure, AI can help you polish whatever it is you're looking to say, but that's not very human, right? It's the messiness that makes our interactions with each other so real. It's also what makes them so validating, help us to develop our confidence, our voice, our deep bonds with each other. Psychiatrists we talked to encouraged turning to family or friends when you're struggling to express yourself. They are keen to help. I'm Dr. Sanjay Gupta, helping you live a better life.
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1: All right, it is primary day in the communist utopia of Gavin Newsom out in California. This is California's opportunity to change course and right the ship. And Steve Hilton is with us. He's the leading candidate right now for governor. Primary day is today. He can't get there without your vote. What's your take? Now, John McLaughlin and Associates, he's a friend of the program. He is a great pollster. For example, his final poll in 2024 was that Donald Trump would win 48-47. It was 49-48. And it was about a point and a half. Now he's come out with a poll that actually shows Pratt leading with 30.1% of the vote versus 29.5% for Bass. Is there a possibility that happens?
2: Yeah, that feels right to me. There's a real energy in LA. I mean, obviously, I spend a lot of time there. It's our biggest city, biggest county. The LA County is about nearly a quarter to nearly 25% of the entire vote in the whole state of California. So I've a lot of my supporters are big supporters of Spencer, and I feel the energy there. It's helping my campaign in LA, the fact that he's generating such great support. The McLaughlin poll, actually the same poll is commissioned by, I think, the California Post, and his final poll for in the governor's race had me and Tom Steyer actually tied at 25%, and Becerra quite a bit behind at 18%. So if that turns out to be right, then we'll see. That'll be me against the far left climate fanatic with the billions of dollars to spend. I think Spencer Pratt really has a shot. I mean, it's harder because, of course, LA is even more Democrat dominated. Remember, it's the city of LA, not the county. But the city of LA is just under half the population of the whole county, and it's the most left-wing part. So that's why he's running as a common-sense independent, really. He's not running it's a non-partisan race. My race is different. I'm running as a Republican. But I think we can elect a Republican governor statewide, just as we can elect Spencer in L.A., because of the fact that people are just so – they've had enough of it. And this is my message. We don't have to live like this. We don't have to put up with it. The choice cannot be put up with the insanity and the costs and the chaos or move to another state. That's ridiculous.
1: Well, Steve, I always admired you as a colleague at Fox, and I've watched you run this campaign from the beginning. And I honestly, I've been dazzled and impressed at the highest level all the time, energy, resources, work you put into this. It all comes down to today, and I'm asking everybody in the state of California that is hearing my voice right now, go out and vote. You have a chance to save your state. vote for Steve Hilton. He will do a great job if he is your next governor. California deserves so much better than it has, and you have not been served well. And California can once again become, you know, a state that people will flock to. Under Gavin Newsom, it's become a state people want to leave, and they have been leaving in droves. Anyway, Steve Hilton, we're going to watch very closely. You put your heart and soul into this. You should be very proud of the campaign you ran, but I'm asking people now to reward that hard work with a vote for you today at the polls. Thank you, my friend.
2: Thank you, Sean. I really appreciate it. See you soon. Thanks.
1: 800-941-SEAN, our number. 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
1: All right, 25 now till the top of the hour. 800-941-SEAN, our number, if you want to be a part of the program. Listen, if you try to open a business and you find out, oh, I need all these insurances, and you get a list of the insurances, and you're like, oh, man. And you have to find an agent for one insurance, an agent for a different one, and it goes on and on. It's as bad or worse than dealing with the healthcare system. 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There is a new innovative way to do insurance, and it's supersure.com. One super agent that will take care of all of your insurance needs. And this is what makes them very different. I spent a couple hours with these people. They're great. This is such innovation on display. They have built out their own AI software program whereby they will take, and they'll do this upfront and for free. If you're a business, take all of your insurance policies, then they will run it through what they design, their own design AI software program, and that system will spit out in plain English what is covered, what is not covered, what you need, what you don't need. And it's like, how many people do you know in your life that made an insurance claim only to be told, oh, no, that's not covered. What made you think that? 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No, sorry. 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
1: All right, let's get to our busy, busy telephones. Robert in the great state of Texas. God bless Texas, Robert. How are you? I'm thinking Texas has got to be leaning towards Tellerico, the guy with the welcome mat at the border, the guy that believes in six genders, that refers to women that live next door as neighbors with uteruses, the guy that thinks that God is non-binary, the guy that's running a vegan campaign. I'm thinking Texas is leaning towards him. Am I wrong?
3: I'm thinking Beto 4.0 would have been a better selection.
1: I mean, when people are now discovering how nuts he is, what's the reaction among your friends, your neighbors, and people you run into?
3: He's cute. He's cute. You know that?
1: He's cute.
3: He's cute. Yes. That's all you need to know. He's cute.
1: Is that like Katie Kirk interviewing Gavin Newsom and saying, I know it must be so difficult to deal with the fact that you're so handsome.
4: Do you have a Zoolander problem?
5: No, Zoolander.
4: Are you just ridiculously good looking, as folks said?
5: Hardly.
4: No, seriously, what do you do about that?
5: You don't do anything about it, because if you're going to do something about it, then you're f***ing people.
1: Don't you think he's so handsome, Robert? He didn't even dispute it. He didn't say, oh, stop. It's about, you know, my policies.
3: There's just something seriously wrong with that entire party, and you don't even realize it. Speaking of, and good luck to Steve Hilton. Gosh, I wish him the best, and thank you, Mr. Hannity, for all that you do. I wanted to jump ships here to New York, and I was shocked with all the things that Dummy I've refused to say his name correctly, is intentionally doing and scaring everyone. I think the objective is this: scare the billionaires away, scare the landowners away to where he takes over and finds them, takes over their buildings and gives away.
1: Uh-oh, did we lose him? Well, certainly if a landlord has a beehive, he did mention a beehive would be disqualifying to be a landlord. I don't know, the phone just went zap on us. Not sure why. We have the greatest phone system ever.
6: Well, we're going to put him on hold and find out. Maybe we'll get him back.
1: Maybe we will. McDummy instead of Marxist commie Mamdani.
6: You want to say hi to him? Maybe he's back.
1: Are you back, Robert? Did we get a glitch fixed?
3: Mr. Hannity?
1: Are you there? Yes, sir. What were you saying?
7: What I was trying to say is that Mamdani is intentionally trying to scare everyone out of New York. He wants the billionaires to leave. He wants the landowners to leave. He wants to find them into submission to where he can take over the property, find them into oblivion, to where he can give it all rent-free to all of the illegal aliens. He's trying to turn New York into a diversity barrier. That is what he's doing. People are going, how can he call to have prostitution free? Well, do you realize that in Islam, it's a sin to do prostitution? So you get married for an hour. They literally rent a wife for an hour. That's why he's wanting prostitution.
1: Oh, come on. Linda, is that true? I've never heard that.
6: Yeah,
1: ever.
6: It's true. That's how they can say, I marry you, I marry you, I marry you, I divorce you, I divorce you, I divorce you, and they're allowed to rape any non-Muslim.
1: This has got to be fake news. I can't believe it.
7: No, but the other is that communism is cannibalism. It doesn't produce anything. It only eats what's around it. And they go to the centers of population and the centers of industry. That's in its very founding principles. And that's exactly what they've done. They've gone to Dearborn, Michigan. Maybe we produce some industry there, some cars. I don't know. But they've gone to New York, which is the center of population and the center of financial. A lot of things, obviously, are in New York. And he's deliberately trying to scare people away to where they don't want to live there, to where all of his, I don't even know what the words are, illegal aliens, I don't know. But again, he wants to turn the entire city into a diversity barrier, just like they have diversity barriers in Germany during Christmas time. And they're starting to do diversity barriers in school here to separate
1: them. Listen, all I can say is the results speak for themselves. You see it in the state of Washington, wealth tax, people are leaving in droves. You see it in California, people have been leaving in droves. You see the same thing in New York, New Jersey, Illinois, people are leaving in droves. And they are marching with their feet. Now, California, they just lost some of their wealthiest residents. Elon Musk is gone. He doesn't work out of Palo Alto anymore. Mark Zuckerberg is gone. Two of the co-founders of Google, Larry Page among them, gone. You see the former head of Starbucks. He's gone out of Washington State. You saw what Mamdani did doxing Citadel's Ken Griffin. Well, Ken Griffin responded by pulling $6 billion in investment money that he was going to spend in New York City. And thankfully, he's going to invest that money in Miami and the free state of Florida. I'm very happy about it. That's high paying career jobs for my neighbors. And I could not be more happy about it for them. So they keep doing stupid. California has a wealth tax they'll vote on in November, retroactive to January. And if people are, you know, dumb enough to stay there, then that's on them. I think they're nuts. You know, I did not take 3 years ago when I left New York, I did not do so lightly. You know, I wanted to do it for years, but, you know, based on my kids, where they were in their life, that was the main thing that was holding me back. And now I'm not held back and I will never go back. I will never move to New York. You could barely get me to visit 1 or 2 days a year. That's how little I want to do with that state. I'm even hoping the Knicks lose, Linda. How do you like that?
6: That's rough, bro. That's cold.
1: That's hardcore. I'm just saying it to piss off Knicks fans. Anyway, Robert, appreciate you, man. God bless you. 800-941-SHAWN. If you want to be a part of the program, let's say hi to William in my free state of Florida. What's up, William? How are you?
8: How you doing, sir?
1: I'm good. What's going on?
8: Not much, Sean. You know, we're trying to wrap our minds around over here in the St. Augustine area, Florida. You know, everybody told us to follow the science during COVID, all the gurus, you know what I'm saying, the more educated people than me. And now we can't figure out what a male and a female is. Shouldn't we follow the science?
1: I do follow the science. I have yet to have a single caller identify what the four other genders are. I've tried, but you know, no, but there's no takers. We're on 760 radio stations. We're on Sirius XM. We're on the web. We're on podcast, audio podcast. We're everywhere. And not one person. I put out the call weeks ago. If somebody knows what the six genders are, please call me. 800-941-SHAWN. Please call. Sure. I don't know what they are.
8: That's- Sean, that's just like the Democrats. The Democrats put down the Republicans every time they do anything, anything. But not one Republican or nobody else has stood up to them and asked them, what is your plan? Tell me, what is your plan? You know,
1: I like the way you had a nice southern drawl associated with that. I love accents. That was awesome. Yeah. What is your plan? You know what their plan is? We know what their plan is. Their plan is pack the courts, D.C., Puerto Rico statehood, no integrity in voting, open borders, sanctuary cities and states, free benefits for illegals, and change the country and build a voting base that they will have power in perpetuity. There you go.
8: Tell me, what is your plan? You know,
1: I like the way you had a nice southern drawl associated with that. I love accents. That was awesome. Yeah, what is your plan? You know what their plan is? We know what their plan is. Their plan is pack the courts, D.C., Puerto Rico statehood, no integrity in voting, open borders, sanctuary cities and states, free benefits for illegals, and change the country and build a voting base that they will have power in perpetuity. There you go. Open borders, sanctuary cities and states, free benefits for illegals, and change the country and build a voting base that they will have power in perpetuity. There you go. That's the plan.
8: Amen. Amen, sir. Amen. And if that's
1: all right, my friend,
8: American people want to vote for and go forward, sir, God help us all. God help us all.
1: That's why these elections matter. California, Steve Hilton's on the ballot. You got time to vote today. Got a lot of time to vote. Anyway, appreciate the call, my friend. Thank you. 800-941-SEAN, our number if you want to be a part of the program. Joe, Ella J, Georgia. Hello.
9: Sean, you're the greatest taxpayer champion in history, and I'm so excited about the stock market under Trump. It's breaking every single record, and we got a great guy running for governor down here. Trump endorsed Burt Jones, and I think you need to meet him if you hadn't, because he's a lot like Trump and just a great leader.
1: Every Republican, top to bottom, throughout the country, I will be supporting. The Democratic Party is a Marxist, statist, leftist, redistribution of wealth, Green New Deal, open border, no law and order, no safety security party, high taxes, confiscation of wealth. I'm sorry, you have to defeat these people. Tom, in the Commonwealth of Virginia, boy, you got bamboozled with a bait and switch with Abigail Spamberger.
10: Oh, man. First off, hi, Sean. Hi, Linda. You guys have done a great show today. I got more emotional than I expected to.
1: What did you get emotional about?
10: When you guys were talking about, with you and Ainsley talking about America, I'm glad you're born. So my background.
1: Well, I really appreciate that. Listen, I am so lucky. She is such a special woman. I will say that. And, you know, when you just have the right connection with somebody, and it just is, it is such a gift. Like everything else, anything good in our lives, I believe is a blessing. So thank you for your kind words.
10: Yeah. So my background is, I'm former Navy. I'm disabled now. My wife and I are working on building a farm in Virginia, working towards fostering kids. So we're definitely going to get a copy of that book.
1: Well, I'll tell you what, we'll take down your number. I'll send you an autographed copy if you give me your name and number. Okay. A name and address, rather.
10: Okay, for sure, man. I appreciate that.
1: I think I have contacts.
10: Okay. I was heavily invested in suicide intervention. So even I appreciate the values and the support that you guys give. So just and all that.
1: Well, we appreciate you too. And so what kind of farmer do you want to be?
10: Small. So I'm not trying to be a huge thing. I want to teach kids that food comes from the ground and not from the grocery store. And that we're kind of building our life towards.
1: I think one of the best experiences in my life when I was in Rhode Island is for a number of years, it was a state owned plot of land, but they give you enough land to farm on. And it was hard work, man. And I planted everything, cucumbers, tomatoes, bell peppers, corn, you name it. And then I realized I put all this work in and out of a, you know, when the corn comes up, in rows, and you only get 2 ears of corn, and I'm like, I can buy 12 for $2 down the block. Why am I working so hard? I can afford the $2. But you know what? I think there's something very noble about working the earth and working with your hands. I think man was designed for that personally. And I wish you all the best with your farm. It's a tough business, but if you're teaching kids in the process, that's very cool. Good for you.
10: So the reason I called on that, and it's, there's something special about reaching out, grabbing something, and being able to eat it that a lot of kids these days don't know. But the reason I called, and I wanted to ask you because I've done a lot of research into this, and I keep hitting dead ends, and I can't find an answer. So we know that last year the DNC took out a loan for $15 million. And then in my state of Virginia, they dropped $70 million in this the ballot scandal that ended up being a waste anyway. And we know that historically the DNC drops like $80 million in every important campaign, where the GOP drops like $20.80. I'm exaggerating, but you know what I mean. But where is this new money coming from? Where is it going? And do you think that deficit is going to affect the primaries we're going into?
1: I think all the money impacts the primaries. Look, I will tell you this, and it's not really widely known. Republicans have way more money in the bank than Democrats right now. Way more. But I don't want to highlight our advantages right now. I just want everyone to feel the urgency of the moment. And the urgency is they cannot be in power. They can't. They'll destroy the country. And that's not hyperbole on my part. My friend, I got to run. God bless you. Good luck in your business. Look, when you hear all this sad news coming out of Israel and Beirut attacking the Israelis and the conflict heating up again here, there and everywhere, it's always they always get attacked in densely populated civilian areas like cities like Tel Aviv. And the damage is real and people lose their homes and people are in need of humanitarian assistance, food and water and shelter and clothing and medicines. And that's where the International Fellowship of Christians and Jews come in. They have been on the ground from day one. They've been on the ground for decades. They provide all of that assistance. They can't do a thing unless you help them in this mission as they fight for their very survival. And they've even designed their mobile medical clinics for the elderly so that if they need medical treatment, well, the doctors will come straight to them. But it's only possible with your generosity. And you can also send prayers to Israel. They put up a website. You can donate, send in a prayer, and tell people that you stand with them, that you have moral clarity in terms of right versus wrong. And their website is PrayIFCJ.org, PrayIFCJ.org today.
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11: More primary results. I'm Ted Lindner, Fox News. Los Angeles Mayor Karen Bass has advanced to a November runoff election in her bid for a second term. More than a dozen candidates facing off in an all-party primary in the mayor's race. Since no candidate's on track to earn more than 50% of the vote, the top two finishers move on to a runoff this fall. Currently in second place is Republican former reality TV star Spencer Pratt. Voters in California casting ballots in the gubernatorial primary as well. Republican candidate Steve Hilton joining Fox Business's Mornings with Maria Tuesday to say he's very confident in his chances.
12: If we can just get into the primary today, then we've got a real shot at winning in November. But in order to do that, everyone has to vote. The race has got tighter in the last week. I'm confident, but we can't take it for granted.
11: Hilton with a quite a slight lead currently. And President Trump endorsed Steve Hilton for California governor. In Iowa, Republican Congresswoman Ashley Hinson has won her party's nomination for U.S. Senate. She says she ran her campaign the only way she knew how.
13: Full speed, no hesitation, no holding back. But it has been such an honor to visit with supporters of all 99 counties in this state. I can tell you, guess what? I have been to all of them.
11: President Trump endorsing Hinson. State Representative Josh Turek won the Democratic primary. A two-time Grammy Award-winning R&B singer Peebo Bryson has died. Bryson, best known as the voice behind the Oscar-winning

0: We're on our radio. He is Eric Carly, and I'm Gary McNamara. All right, just taking a quick peek. Still the same California governor, Steve Hilton, 27.2, Becerra, 25.6. And again, I guess New York Times and Fox says Bass, you know, got the most votes in the L.A. mayor's race. So yeah. Pratt and Bass in a runoff. She had 36.5. He had 29.5. So will be interesting. But if you look at it overall, I mean, still, there's an uphill battle. But if you look at it, still momentum even in California.
1: Yeah.
0: For Republicans.
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4: Missiles fired at Bahrain, where there's an American Navy headquarters, were intercepted.
5: U.S. Central Command says U.S. forces also shot down 3 one-way attack drones launched by Iran towards civilian mariners that were rightfully transitioning regional waters. The agency goes on to say it conducted self-defense strikes on an Iranian military ground control station on Kashim Island, noting no U.S. personnel were harmed, and forces remain vigilant and ready to defend against unwarranted Iranian aggression during the ongoing ceasefire.
4: Fox's Kristen Goodwin, the U.S. military also hit and disabled an oil tanker trying to get around the American blockade. 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
4: Back to Iran. Secretary of State Marco Rubio will testify at the House later this morning, the day after going to the Senate, facing skeptical Democrats like Senator Jean Shaheen.
10: Why does the Strait of Hormuz remain closed? Why is gas up $1.50? Why did 13 American service members lose their lives in this war?
11: Secretary Rubio explained why it was so important for the United States to take action to stop Iranian ambition.
12: They were going to build for themselves so many missiles, so many drones, so many conventional weapons, including a navy, that at that point, there's nothing you could do about it.
11: The secretary said the buildup was aiming to shield the Iranian nuclear program from any outside interference. And while Rubio admitted nothing is guaranteed when it comes to dealing with the Iranians and securing a peace deal, he added the baseline has changed.
12: If it doesn't work out, then obviously we still have a problem with respect to their nuclear ambitions. But what they won't have is the conventional shield to hide behind any longer.
11: Kevin Uresky, Fox News.
4: Homeland Security Secretary Mark Wayne Mullen will be at another House hearing, also after clashing at the Senate with Democrats demanding immigration enforcement reform and calling ICE out of control.
13: What's unconstitutional that we're doing? We swore to uphold the Constitution just like you swore to uphold the Constitution.
4: Mullen's also denying claims of inhumane conditions at an immigrant detention center in New Jersey, facing protests that Democrats want to close. On Wall Street, stock futures are mixed, coming off record highs again for the Dow and the NASDAQ. Now to the battle for hockey's Stanley Cup.
14: From the corner, Hall trying to throw it on net. The Vegas Golden Knights win game one in dramatic fashion.
4: The final call on ESPN, Vegas rallied from an early deficit, scored the game winner late in the third period, and beat the Carolina Hurricanes 5-4 in the opening game of the NHL.

0: NHL final. Tonight, the NBA finals start in San Antonio, the Spurs versus the New York Knicks. I'm Dave Anthony, and this is Fox News.
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11: California needs fixing. 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
13: It's the Fix California Hour Replay with John Phillips and Randy Wang.
14: If this isn't a reality show in the making, I don't know what is. Katie Porter goes to Tijuana.
1: She goes to the Tijuana River in southern San Diego that's heavily polluted because the locals are complaining of headaches. It's not as dirty as you think it is. I mean, the water is, but the story isn't.
14: Well, what are you implying?
1: I am implying that there is a toxic disaster at the Tijuana River.
14: You know, people think that the Caesar salad is an Italian invention, because frequently you'll go to an Italian restaurant and they will offer a Caesar salad. But to all you culinary experts out there, you know that's not true. The Caesar salad was invented in Tijuana, Mexico. We thought it was named after the guy who was in charge of the Roman Empire, but no, it was named after a guy who likes to lay bets on Hi-Li. Now, I wonder if when Katie Porter was down there, she was chopping any vegetables for that salad.
15: Sorry for the noise. I'm cutting carrots.
1: I don't think she went on the Tijuana side. I think she stayed on the San Diego side of the border.
14: Well, if you want to bet on Hi-Li, you have to go on the other side.
1: For more on Katie Porter's trip to the Tijuana River Valley and the toxic mess down there, here's NBC 7 in San Diego. God help us.
16: So California voters will weigh in on the race for governor in about 3.5 months. And one of the candidates hoping to lead the state was in San Diego today, touring the Tijuana River Valley.
4: Former Orange County Congresswoman Katie Porter was the first candidate to accept County Supervisor Paloma Aguirre's invitation to tour the heavily polluted river area. NBC 7 South Bay reporter Joe Little asked Porter how she would tackle the crisis.
17: This is the result of Monday's storm. The Tijuana River has flooded over Saturn Boulevard. This is perfect for what you want to show a candidate for governor.
18: So because of the rain, this is
4: wearing industrial.
1: Oh, she's wearing an industrial gas mask.
14: What do you think her expense report looks like in Tijuana? How many questionable purchases do you think are on those documents?
1: She's just touring the river damage. There's been a lot of polluting in this river. It's a serious story.
14: No, you have to think ahead, though. I'm telling you, if you have a nose for news, you know that there's going to be some questionable things on those reports. I'm just saying right now, in case anyone from the Fair Political Practices Commission is listening to this program, take a look. That's all I'm saying.
18: So because of the rain, this is...
19: Wearing industrial-strength masks, County Supervisor Paloma Aguirre gave former Congresswoman Katie Porter a tour of the Tijuana River Valley. Monday's rain flushed hundreds of millions of gallons of toxic raw sewage from Tijuana.
18: You can smell...
14: Oh, boy. Yeah, if I were running for governor, I'd skip that one and I'd go watch him making floats at the Rose Parade or something. I don't know.
18: You can smell it right here.
15: If we don't fix it, we will get
14: there. Is what? That going to make the board?
18: You can smell it right here.
1: I mean, you can barely understand her. She's got a gas mask on.
14: Oh, we know what she said.
18: You can smell it right here.
15: If we don't...
1: You want that to make the board?
14: I do.
1: Okay. I will save it. But just remember that I'm doing this under duress.
14: Hey, people are going to have an opportunity to vote on that later in the year.
1: By December of 2026, nobody's going to remember who Katie Porter is.
14: Maybe by June.
18: You can smell it right here.
15: If we don't fix it, we maybe we'll get there.
19: Tuesday's tour began over coffee with locals to discuss the decades-old problem. Porter is the first California gubernatorial candidate to accept Aguirre's invitation to see and smell what many call the worst environmental disaster in North America.
1: Oh, my.
14: Right in our own backyard. How about that?
20: They'll be able to hear and experience firsthand.
1: And by the way, this is an interesting opportunity for anyone that is running for governor to go down there to criticize the current governor who has completely ignored this problem.
14: If we have the number one environmental disaster, not just in the country, but in the continent, and our governor doesn't do anything about it, what does that say about him as he tries to brandish his environmentalist credentials?
18: You can smell it right here.
1: All right, it's a pretty good drop.
14: I told you.
20: They'll be able to hear and experience firsthand how awful and severe and intense this crisis is.
18: I can't get over how strong the smell is.
15: There is no substitute to standing here and smelling it and seeing it yourself.
1: She got a real good whiff.
14: Everything the woman says is a drop.
15: Standing here and no substitute to standing here and smelling it and seeing it yourself.
1: You want that too.
14: She's like a CNBC running ticker of drops.
1: All right, which part of this do you need?
15: There is no substitute to standing here and smelling it and seeing it yourself.
14: That seems pretty good to me.
1: All right, save that one. Well, we're getting a lot of drops out of this piece that was like a serious look on the toxic disaster in southern San Diego.
15: There is no substitute to standing here and smelling it and seeing it yourself.
14: How many emails do you think you're going to get of people requesting that you send that to them?
1: Quite a few. Quite a few.
21: If elected governor, will you declare a state of emergency?
15: Yes, I will declare a state of emergency on day one.
20: That's good. That's what we need from our next governor.
19: Over the years, Supervisor Aguirre has repeatedly asked President Joe Biden, President Donald Trump, and Governor Gavin Newsom to declare a state of emergency.
1: Boy, this is a bipartisan issue where nobody in elected higher office wants to touch this thing with a 10-foot pole.
14: Well, would you want to go down there and smell it and see it for yourself?
1: I would not.
15: There is no substitute to standing here and smelling it and seeing it yourself.
19: Nothing. Despite the fact this sewage is contaminating the ground and the air, it's making people sick and it's wrecking the economy. As a member of Congress, Porter says she voted for measures to fix and expand the broken South Bay International Wastewater Treatment Plant, which treats much of the Tijuana sewage. But that was just a small part of this massive problem.
15: As governor, declaring a state of emergency helps open the doors.
0: Is she holding her nose?
14: It sounds like it. Or maybe she's in one of those hazmat suits, too.
15: As governor, declaring a state of emergency helps open the doors to more federal funding, to more...
0: Okay, that's great, but let's say you actually do become governor. You won't be in office for almost a year. Shouldn't you be calling on the current governor to declare a state of emergency if this is your number one priority issue?
14: No, because they won't criticize him. They all want his endorsement. They all want his support. And... they'll say that the state's in a bad place and they can make it better, but they won't connect the dots to Gavin.
15: To more leverage to bring about solutions.
20: We're trying to play catch up, and the next leader of this great state needs to act accordingly.
18: Like it's worse than I thought it would be.
0: Poor Katie. She went from being the front runner to mucking it up in the Tijuana River.
18: Like it's worse than I thought it would be.
19: In the Tijuana River Valley, Joe Little, NBC 7.
16: At least four other candidates for governor have accepted Supervisor Aguirre's invitation to tour the Tijuana River Valley. They just haven't scheduled their visits yet. California's...
0: they'll get to it, I'm sure, any day now.
14: Yeah, after you watch that report, would you go down there?
16: California's primary election is on June 2nd. The two candidates who get the most votes will move on to the general in November.
0: So say what you want about Katie Porter. She's the only candidate so far to tour the environmental toxic disaster at the Tijuana River.
18: You can smell it right here.
14: And the emails are starting to pour in.
12: You and California have so much in common. For one, you're both broke. Stick around, and after the break, John and Randy might just fix one of those. It's the Fix California Hour.
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26: You ever wake up in the middle of the night or maybe first thing in the morning and notice drool on your pillow? Unless you're sleeping next to someone who hasn't already seen all your good, bad, and ugly, it's probably not that big a deal and not anything to worry about unless it's something that just started happening recently. When people drool at night, it's often because of a stuffy nose, acid reflux, or being a mouth breather. People who sleep on their stomach or side are more likely to drool than someone who sleeps on their back. But in some cases, drooling at night can be a warning sign of something more serious, like dental issues, sleep apnea, or even early symptoms of Parkinson's disease. If you're at all concerned about this, the best place to start is with an ENT doctor, an ears, nose, and throat doctor. They can recommend a sleep study to possibly get some answers. I'm Dr. Sanjay Gupta, helping you live a better life.
5: .org.
12: John and Randy can fix many things. Your car isn't one of them. 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
14: If you'd like to email the show, you can do so at johnnydontlikeshow@gmail.com. 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And Randy, ear monitor in the mailbag.
0: All right, there's a lot of emails here. Most of them we cannot read, but a few of them I'm going to try. This one I have to do. Because Kevin writes in and says it's a clean email regarding Katie Porter. You surely are desperate for some email, any email you can read about Katie Porter without causing an FCC violation. Well, here's one for you. Do you know what Katie Porter found in the Tijuana River? She found five boats. Okay, this one from Nicholas. Cannot read, but it is one of the many emails that wants us to replay that caller from Valencia. I've got one that wanted to hear the new drop.
18: You can smell it right here.
0: Okay, this one I can read. Smelling it and seeing it for yourself was actually a reference to her decomposing campaign for governor, not the sewage.
15: There is no substitute to standing here and smelling it and seeing it yourself.
0: The email from Steven, I can't even read the title. Susan writes in and says, maybe Katie Porter was able to pick up some over-the-counter Xanax while she was down in the Tijuana area. Very calming when she has to weigh in on the smelly toxic waste from the TJ River, or even when she has to chop carrots for dinner.
15: Sorry for the noise. I'm cutting carrots.
14: You know, there are some days I'm willing to work for free. Today is one of those days.
0: Jeff wants a drop combo request. Let's see how this melds together.
15: There is no substitute to standing here and smelling it and seeing it yourself.
6: No peanut.
14: All right. I'm sure we'll have more on this later on. But right now, Randy, you have an update for us on the bullet train.
0: You know, there was a moment where I wasn't even going to include that story because I'm like, well, this is not that exciting. She's just going down to the river. But turns out I was onto something. You want to watch the video of Katie Porter in the river, you can go to my Substack, randywangradio.substack.com. All right. There was a bizarre story out of Folsom where the CEO of the high-speed rail, Ian Chowdhury, who was the guy they brought in from Europe to get this project right on track, apparently got arrested for some kind of domestic dispute involving him, his fiance, and his daughter. But now we're finding out that nobody's getting charged, and we don't know what was really going on. For more, here's KCRA3 and Ashley Zavala.
7: No charges will be filed against the CEO of California's high-speed rail after an alleged domestic violence incident.
8: Officers arrested Ian Chowdhury earlier this month. Our KCRA3 political director Ashley Zavala was first to report this yesterday. So, Ashley, what is the CEO's attorney saying today?
9: Well, Lisa, it's been tough to get clarity today on what exactly happened in the situation. Folsom police clarified the victim here was a minor, which is why they say they can't release any more information about this incident.
0: Well, there are only three people involved. So if the victim is the minor, does that mean the fiance slapped the teen?
14: Well, he got arrested, though.
0: Everybody right? got arrested.
14: Okay. Well, maybe the daughter pissed him and his old lady off and they gave her a good kick to the caboose.
9: Chowdhury's attorney said this case is, quote, a nothing burger and was essentially just an argument between members of Chowdhury's family. As we first reported.
0: Who called the cops?
14: Well, maybe the daughter said, hey, Dad, I'm supposed to be able to buy a ticket on that train and was supposed to be able to do it about 8 years ago.
9: As we first reported, police say they arrested Chowdhury and his fiance on February 4th at around midnight. The Sacramento District Attorney's Office confirmed no charges will be filed against either one for domestic violence, stating there's not enough evidence of the crime and that officers did not see injuries on either one. The DA's.
0: Well, then who called the cops?
14: Yeah, there's a lot of questions we have here.
0: You notice that Chowdhury is now going on a leave of absence.
14: And the first thing that Gavin Newsom said was, he doesn't work for me. He works for the High-Speed Rail Authority.
9: The DA's office said Chowdhury's fiance was also arrested on suspicion of misdemeanor child endangerment. But the office has yet to respond to me when I asked about the child victim and whether the fiance is facing charges related to that. Officials will not confirm if the child is Ian Chowdhury's. His attorney would not either when I asked.
4: I don't want to comment on that argument because I think it's private. And I believe that if it doesn't rise to the level of any kind of offense, that the public's not really entitled to have that information.
6: Mr. Chowdhury is a publicly appointed official living and working on the California taxpayer dime. You don't think there should be some transparency in terms of what exactly happened or occurred?
4: I do.
0: I mean, when the head of the most expensive project in the state gets arrested, shouldn't we know all the details?
14: Yeah, especially if you're going to say that it's a big nothing burger, nothing happened here. The guy did get arrested. No charges are being filed. Can we at least get an explanation as to what happened?
4: I do believe that there's a process that treats everybody equally and fairly, and that there's laws in California that are put in place for this exact scenario. And, if there is a protected party, then there's not they have a right to privacy. I mean, they're not everybody there was a public official.
0: But he was.
14: Right. And he was the one that was arrested, and that's why it made news. If he wasn't a public official and this was just some random family, it wouldn't have made the newspaper.
7: Okay, so we know that Chowdhury was there, the fiance was there, the mm-hmm. child was there. Who called 911?
6: That is a question that I keep asking. It's not clear who exactly called. Chowdhury's attorney is describing that person as a third party. We filed a formal public records request for the 911 recording and dispatch audio from the city of Folsom. They immediately denied our request, claiming it falls under the same exemptions as body camera footage and police dash cam video.
0: What, you can't release a 911 call from a domestic violence incident? What is going on here? The cover-up is worse than whatever actually happened.
14: Oh, no, you can. I know this for a fact. Let's just say I know someone named Don who does a Freedom of Information request every time their neighbors have the cops show up. Because then you can find out just exactly what the call was and why the cops were there. And I've been told that this person has done that several times.
6: We replied that we disagree. The California Public Records Act does not make an exemption for 911 and audio recordings. So we're waiting to hear back from them. We'll, of course, keep you updated on that.
0: I don't know. Something doesn't smell right about this. What do you think, Katie?
18: You can smell it right here.
14: Let's go to Stan in Orange. Stan, hello.
10: Yeah, hi, Mr. Let me take it off the speakerphone here. Yeah, Mr. Phillips, Mr. Wang. Yeah, first of all, can you get an audio of Katie Porter cutting cheese, maybe? I grew up in San Diego, and I'm an old guy. In the late 60s, early 70s, I used to ride motorcycles all down the Tijuana River. And that place was a hellhole back then. It was a mess, but Tijuana was a very small town, maybe, 30, 40, 50,000. Now it's bigger than San Diego, and they just dump everything in the Tijuana River, which originates in Mexico, but the last 3 miles is in the United States, and that causes the problem. But getting back to Katie, she's just another Democrat. I mean, people have been jumping up and down about fixing that as long as I've been alive, and nothing happens, and Katie just wants the money so she can spend it someplace else.
14: Well, she was a member of Congress for several terms, too. If it's that big of an environmental disaster and you regard yourself as an environmentalist, why didn't you do something about it when you had a chance?
10: She's a Democrat. And it is a mess. I was down there a couple of years ago just out of curiosity looking around. I mean, it's a mess. And when it rains, it flushes the river out along with all the Tijuana sewage and mess. And it should be fixed, but Mexico has no intent on fixing it. And apparently nobody up here. I honestly don't know what the fix is unless we get billions of dollars to process the Tijuana sewage, which maybe given all the money we waste, maybe we should. But Katie, she's not going to fix anything. She's a Democrat.
14: Would you eat any fish out of that river?
10: Oh, no way. No way. I mean, it does smell bad. Nobody's fished in that river for 30 years or so, but it's a mess.
14: All right. Thank you for the call, sir.
12: 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But first, 5 minutes of prescription drug commercials.
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25: A better life with Dr. Sanjay Gupta.
26: If you're caring for an aging parent, you may feel quite often that you're alone in what you're doing. But you're not, not by a long shot. According to a new report by the Pew Research Center, 10% of U.S. adults are caring for a parent over age 65. Millions more are caring for a spouse or partner 65 or older. Beyond the sheer numbers, this report, perhaps unsurprisingly, found a major difference in caregiver well-being between men and women. One psychologist we spoke to suggested thinking 5 years in the future and imagining where you are right now. Will you be glad you took something on or regretful that you didn't? You also need to cut yourself some slack, he said, especially women. Don't try to shoulder all of the burden by yourself. You might need to ask for help before you burn out. You'll be so glad you did. I'm Dr. Sanjay Gupta, helping you live a better life.
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5: John, it doesn't get more Oakland than this. Oakland Mayor Barbara Lee's city-issued SUV was stolen.
8: Quite frankly.
5: They found
7: well, that is just too bad. However, I do have this to say to the good mayor of Oakland, Barbara Lee. If you were smart enough to understand the statistics, you would know that crime is actually going down. So stop spreading misinformation by telling people that your car got stolen and understand that what the city is doing is working, especially the violence prevention. Go ahead, sir.
9: I said, hell no, baby boy. Let me get up on out of here.
7: Poor Babs. Didn't Jerry Brown have his car get stolen when he was the mayor of Oakland, too?
5: Maybe it's just a rite of passage. If you're the mayor of Oakland, at some point, you will also become the victim of a crime.
7: No, you know what happened to him? Now I remember. He was on an international trip, and he was being followed by reporters. And he and his wife, Ann, were coming back from the international trip. And they pulled up to his house, and his car was sitting on 4 cinder blocks. Are you in front of a computer where you can Google that story right now?
5: Yes, I can try. Let's see. Jerry Brown cinder blocks. Let's see what comes up. No, so the first thing that AI wants to tell me is what cinder blocks look like. No. I'm going to need to do more research than 10 seconds, but I'm sure somebody can email us that story.
7: Okay. If you find the story and email it to us, we'll read it on the air. All right. Now, the race for governor is heating up here in the state of California. And one of the candidates for governor is involved in drama with, well, Randy, one of our favorites.
5: So Eric Swalwell has beef with Pamela Price.
4: She called me a crime boss.
5: Because Eric Swalwell, notably, supported the recall of Pamela Price.
4: Bipping his back.
5: Eric Swalwell used to work in the Alameda County District Attorney's Office, and Pamela Price tried to make all kinds of insane allegations about his time in that office in response to the fact that Eric Swalwell supported the recall.
4: I've been bipped several times.
5: So here's where it gets interesting. Eric Swalwell yesterday, and this video we got thanks to our friend Seneca Scott, was at the Alameda County Democratic Party Central Committee meeting, trying to, I guess, get their endorsement and take questions from the Central Committee members. Well, one of the members of that committee is Pamela Price.
10: Quite frankly.
5: In fact, Johnny, do you remember when that meeting was adjourning after Pamela Price got recalled and she wanted to adjourn the meeting in honor of the memory of her job that she just lost?
7: Oh, yeah. It was like at the Oscars, the in memoriam segment.
5: Here's a little refresher.
11: I would like to adjourn in honor and memory of my grandfather, Yosef K. Trigub. Are there any other adjournments in memory? Thank you.
4: I would like to acknowledge the legacy of the first African-American district attorney of Alameda County.
11: Okay.
7: So breathless, too.
5: So this was Pammy's moment as a member of that central committee in front of Eric Swalwell on Zoom to get even. And it was awkward.
4: She won't prosecute cases.
5: Again, thanks to our friend Seneca Scott for this video. You can see this video on his YouTube channel, Gotham Oakland, where he has decided that Pamela Price's part of this should be played by a Muppet.
12: We have a lot of candidates.
13: Happy to take any questions.
12: Yeah, so we have time for one question with a 45-second answer. I see a hand from Member Price. Vice Chair Knowles is ready with the mic.
4: Thank you. In 2024, good morning, Congressman. Afternoon.
13: Good evening.
5: What time was it?
7: It sounds like neither one of them know.
4: In 2024, good morning, Congressman. Afternoon.
13: Good evening.
4: Good evening.
5: Good night.
7: Good morning, good afternoon, good evening.
4: Good evening. In 2024, this committee voted 83% against the recall of myself as district attorney in August of 2024 and again in August of 2023 and again in 2024. You went against the vote of this committee as a Democrat. You have a consistent pattern of going against the endorsement of this.
7: Oh, this poor guy who's trying to keep the meeting on track is not equipped to deal with Pammy.
5: Well, he's the same guy that was still trying to figure out why she would try to adjourn a meeting in memory of herself.
4: To go in against the endorsement of this committee. How do you justify coming to us and asking us to support you when you have consistently refused to stand solid in solidarity with this committee?
13: What was the percentage that the county voted to recall you?
4: Before you spoke as a Democrat, this committee had taken a strong position against the recall. What was the percentage of that? That was 83%.
13: Yeah, the county voted to recall you at 64%. I think I was with the county on that one. Thank you.
4: I think you led the recall effort as part of the recall.
13: And I was successful.
12: Member Price, so that's been asked and answered. Thank you.
5: So that happened.
7: What a voice on that gentleman leading the meeting. Now let's all have a moment of silence for his dead grandpa.
5: But there you go. Pamela Price at the Central Committee meeting trying to hold Swalwell's feet for the fire for the fact that he supported her recall and he was ready.
7: Now, speaking of Eric Swalwell, according to a new poll, he's coming in second in the race to succeed Gavin Newsom as California governor, right behind Republican Steve Hilton and tied with fellow Republican and Riverside County Sheriff Chad Bianco.
5: for the latest poll from Emerson College. Here's a report from KTLA, although it's the exact same report on Fox 40 and the same report on Cron 4. So let's go with any of them.
10: This morning, a new exclusive poll from Inside California Politics and Emerson College shows Republican Steve Hilton and Democrat Eric Swalwell have gained momentum in the crowded 2026 race for governor. Still close. KTLA's Eitan Wallace braving the cold in Sacramento this morning with a look at the results. Eitan, good morning.
14: Hey, Frank, good morning to you and everybody in Southern California. And indeed, yeah, this poll shows that
5: this poor guy, he had to stand out there and it's freezing. You see the breath on him and he has to do this hit, setting up this piece for KTLA, Cron 4 and Fox 40 all at the same time. So he had to stand out there for a while.
7: Why can't you just let him do it indoors? It's not as if it's a developing story outdoors.
5: It's one of the things I do not understand about the television news business, why you send somebody out in front of a building that has nothing to do with the story.
7: Oh, if they told me to do that, I'd be on the phone with the union lickety-split.
14: Hey, Frank, good morning to you and everybody in Southern California. And indeed, yeah, this poll shows that this race is close. And it also shows with just over 3 months until the June 2nd primary, well, a whole lot of Californians say they are still undecided. It's the big question California voters will answer this year. Who should become California's next governor when Gavin Newsom is termed out? In this exclusive Inside California Politics and Emerson College poll surveying 1,000 registered California voters, Republican former Fox News.
5: By the way, they got 1,000 people to say yes to this survey. I'm going to guess they got about 10 million people that said, stop texting me.
7: Well, what do you think the average Californian told them?
5: Well, let's check in with, of course, the average California voter who is representative of this entire political class.
15: No, I don't know enough to give you any good information, but good luck finding someone who does.
5: I love that drop.
14: Republican former Fox News host Steve Hilton leads with just over 17%. Bay Area Democratic Congress member Eric Swalwell is in second with a little over 14%, followed by Riverside County Sheriff Republican Chad Bianco, about half a point behind. Democratic former Orange County Congress member Katie Porter is in fourth and rounding out the top five.
5: She's in single digits now,
7: but still within the margin of error of Eric Swalwell.
14: Rounding out the top five, billionaire businessman and climate activist Tom Steyer.
16: Bring it on.
14: He's seen the biggest gains since December after pouring more than $27 million of his own money into the race.
5: What do you think that is per percentage point?
7: That guy is spending a fortune, an El Chapo-sized pile of cash.
17: He's really effectively doubled his vote share.
14: Matt Taglia helped conduct the poll. He says with more than 100 days left to go until the June 2nd primary, the race is far from over.
17: Absolutely not a given.
14: Especially because the poll found more than 21% of respondents say they are undecided.
5: Yeah, they looked at this entire field and say, I don't know.
7: Well, usually there's someone of notoriety who's running. A movie star, a former governor, you get the idea. This time around, it's a bunch of mere mortals and Katie Porter.
5: This is the first time Matt Mahan's been included in any of these polls. And at least in this poll, he's only starting at about 3.5%. But people still don't know who Matt Mahan is.
7: Yeah, it's hard to judge him quite yet because he just got in. He's not a statewide elected official. He's just a local elected official in San Jose. And he hasn't really spent any money yet. Wait till he starts spending money.
18: This thing is really wide open.
14: Political analyst Matt Klink says, as for the Democrats in the race, Swalwell has seen momentum and gains while it's been a tougher ride for Porter. He believes she'll need...
5: Gee, I wonder why. What could have happened to Katie Porter to derail her campaign?
19: Get out of my shop!
7: Well, those shocks on that minivan have to be shot.
20: Get out of my shot.
14: He believes she'll need to work aggressively to win over the uncommitted.
5: I don't know. Wasn't the problem that she was working too aggressively?
7: Well, maybe she's going to have to take more Southwest Airlines flights and bust her way into the cockpit and demanding everyone's votes.
18: Right now, her likability factor is not very high.
5: I wonder why. Could it be that interview with Julie Watts?
16: I don't want to have an unhappy experience with you, and I don't want this all on camera.
7: Boy, that's a real shocker. Maybe that's why she's chopping vegetables.
18: And that's a...
5: She does like to do that.
16: Sorry for the noise. I'm cutting carrots.
18: And that's a big problem for her that she's certainly not fixed yet.
14: Among those not in the top five?
7: Yeah. Well, guess what? Don't plan on her getting fixed anytime soon. She's real broken.
16: Paul!
14: Newcomer candidate, Democratic San Jose Mayor Matt Mahan.
18: Maybe he's just because he got in late, but the enthusiasm for his candidacy is not translating right now into votes.
14: All of it in a state where the top two in the June 2nd primary will advance to the November general election.
5: A lot of this money that's going to be spent, and your guest John Fleischman pointed this out yesterday, this is all going to get spent in June, not in November. And really, because of early voting, this money's going to start getting spent in March and April.
7: Oh, yeah. And the two big unions, to my memory, and correct me if I'm wrong, Randy, the SEIU and the California Teachers Association haven't picked a horse yet.
5: Oh, boy.
14: Do you think there is a real scenario here where we end up with a Republican versus Republican in the top two?
18: It is mathematically possible that you could have two Republicans finish 1-2 in the primary. That being said, I think that the political brains in the Democratic Party will get involved and say, we need to make sure we get one of our candidates into the runoff, because whomever that candidate is, he or she will likely win the general election. So
5: just to piss off Price, I want them to elevate Swalwell now.
7: Well, you would have one enemy in Alameda County if that happened.
18: It could happen, but just because it could doesn't mean it will.
14: And this survey also went beyond just the governor's race. It included results about Governor Gavin Newsom's approval rating and even...
5: He's underwater.
7: Who is happy with his performance at this point in time?
5: People that like the tweets?
7: Maybe people who don't live here?
14: About Governor Gavin Newsom's approval rating and even how many Californians have considered leaving California over, you guessed it, affordability, all that and more on our website, KTLA.com. We're live here at the state capitol. A. Tom Wallace, KTLA 5 News.
5: 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They're all the same company.
7: All right. So that's the latest on the race to see who will be California's next governor.
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26: For the ninth year in a row, Finland has been named the happiest country in the world. That's according to the World Happiness Report put out every year by the Wellbeing Research Center at the University of Oxford in the UK. Two other Nordic nations, Iceland and Denmark, came in at numbers 2 and 3. Now, having spent quite a bit of time in these countries over my 2.5 decades as a journalist, I can tell you that this is not at all that surprising. There's an entirely different way of thinking in these countries. We before me, you might say. In other words, the mentality is less adversarial and much more, we're all in this together. One other interesting thing that came up was that no matter where someone lived, the more time they spent on social media, the less happy they were. Want to smile? It's simple. Put your phone away for a bit. I'm Dr. Sanjay Gupta, helping you live a better life.
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26: Eating a healthy diet is not only good for you physically, it can also keep your brain sharp as you age. According to a new study out of China, people who most closely followed the MIND diet slowed aging in key structures inside their brains by more than 2 years. The MIND diet is a combination of the Mediterranean diet, which we talk a lot about, and the DASH diet, which stands for Dietary Approaches to Stop Hypertension. All three of these diets are similar, but the MIND diet puts more of an emphasis on berries, beans, leafy green vegetables, fish, poultry, whole grains, olive oil, and nuts. You're not going to eat foods with a lot of saturated fat. We're talking cheese, butter, red meat, or anything fried. You really don't have to eat like this 100% of the time. That's the key. Just do the best that you can. I'm Dr. Sanjay Gupta, helping you live a better life.
8: He's got ties. He's got socks. 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
17: Well, after more U.S. and Iran fighting, Secretary of State Marco Rubio will testify at the House the morning after saying at a Senate hearing any deal to end the conflict has to include Iran allowing shipping again in the Strait of Hormuz. And
18: any sanctions relief is condition based, which means it has to be in return for the reason why those sanctions were put in place in the first place, which is their nuclear program.
17: Homeland Security Secretary Mark Wayne Mullen will also testify at the House the day after sparring with Democrats at the Senate over immigration enforcement.
19: Connecticut Democratic Senator Chris Murphy said a Republican-appointed judge had accused ICE in Minnesota of ignoring orders and deadlines. He asked Homeland Security Secretary Mark Wayne Mullen to commit to following judge's orders.
20: If we didn't think courts were politicized, then I would probably be able to answer that. But we see courts over and over again that use their bench for their political opinion.
19: Murphy said it sounded like Mullen was saying they would pick and choose which court rules to follow.
20: Don't put words in my mouth.
21: That's what are you saying, man?
20: What I'm saying is we'll enforce the law and we're never going to break the Constitution.
19: Mullen said one of his biggest concerns was what multiple shutdowns had done to morale in the agency, that they've lost 8% of the DHS workforce in recent months. Jessica Rosenthal, Fox News.
17: On Wall Street, stock futures are mixed, down for the Dow, but up a bit for the NASDAQ the day after both closed at record highs again. Drama on ice to start the battle for hockey's Stanley Cup.
22: Hurdle into the dot to Sissons. Back for Tomas Hertl. Then it's 5-4 Vegas with 3:24 to go.
23: Stanley Cup final on ABC. Tomas Hertl scored the game-winning goal in game one of the Stanley Cup final. The Vegas Golden Knights beat the Carolina Hurricanes 5-4 to take a 1-0 series lead. Second loss this postseason for the Canes, who will host Game 2 tomorrow.
17: That's Fox's Jared Max. Tonight, the NBA gets the spotlight. Game 1 of the finals in San Antonio. The Spurs host the New York Knicks. I'm Dave Anthony, and this is Fox News.
0: This is Chris Dolan.
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24: How did I lose weight? 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I did. I love

0: this stuff. Listen, Brickhouse Nutrition been with me for a long time. So chatting with Miles, I'm up at like 2:35. 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
11: Well, Randy, in today's news cycle, it doesn't matter where you turn, there are prostitutes everywhere.
12: And one of the places that's been getting a lot of notoriety for rampant open-air prostitution is in neighborhoods where you didn't used to see it, specifically some of the nicer neighborhoods around Hollywood, like the Larchmont area. Well, there was a community meeting, thanks to reporting that has made people aware of how awful this is, by Fox 11's Matthew Seedorf. And this community meeting involved police and other agencies and nonprofits. And of course, Hugo Soto Martinez. And let's just say the locals are pissed.
11: I can imagine.
12: For more, here's Fox 11 and Matthew Seedorf, who unearthed this entire story.
13: Workers trolling in for customers along the Western Avenue corridor have neighbors so concerned they packed a community meeting tonight. Fox 11's Matthew Seedorf joins us live with that story. Matthew, what happened?
14: Well, Phil, a lot of people were here angry tonight, but happy to finally be able to voice these concerns.
12: You could also voice your concerns by voting for somebody differently in June.
11: That's a good place to start.
14: Anger erupting at a Los Angeles town hall.
15: We need some answers.
14: Residents from Larchmont to Koreatown fed up with seeing prostitution outside their homes, even schools.
16: On our way to school around 8 a.m., these women who barely have on clothes curse at.
12: Yeah, you know, when the news shows the footage of what the streetwalkers are wearing, they have to blur it out. It's that explicit. And this is in the middle of the day next to schools.
11: Why are the prostitutes cursing out the parents? That can't be good for business.
16: These women who barely have on clothes curse at us.
17: Sometimes it's worse.
14: Last month, Fox 11 first exclusively exposed the issue in Larchmont.
11: Usually, if they're going to curse you out and be nasty to you, I think they charge extra for that.
14: Last month, Fox 11 first exclusively exposed the issue in Larchmont.
12: And in fact, it was that story that Matthew Seedorf had to call the newsroom. He told me this story. He had to call the newsroom and get clearance for what exactly they could film that would make it to air, because it was that explicitly disgusting.
11: If Chris Burrows was still with us, do you think they would assign him to this story?
12: Let's move on.
14: not far from Western Avenue.
5: We're having sex right here on the bench.
14: Neighbors felt so ignored by city leaders, they posted warning signs for prostitutes and Johns that can't.
12: Sorry, Johnny.
11: Why do they always have to be Johns? Can they be Randy's for once?
14: That cameras are in use, but say still nothing has changed.
6: Not just me picking up used condoms on my street, it's seen literally 15-year-old girls on the corner.
15: We've had.
12: How are we allowing this?
11: Right there in broad daylight, 15-year-old girls selling their bodies.
15: Over 20 crisis clients.
14: Victim advocates, LAPD, and Councilmember Hugo Soto Martinez here taking questions from frustrated residents.
15: Can we at least have a police officer drive by the intersection?
14: Official,
12: we can't do that.
11: No, although I will say this. If there are 15-year-olds on the street selling their bodies, maybe Prince Andrew will move here just like Prince Harry.
14: Officials say their goal is to get women.
12: You're on the line right now. If you want to keep doing this story, you be nice.
11: I'm behaving.
14: Officials say their goal is to get women off the streets and into supportive services.
17: The lack of policing, and I understand we're short-handed, but if I go down there and try to get some help, they'll give me a number.
14: Would you like to see more police out there?
18: I think everyone is playing a role to make sure that the sex trafficking.
12: Oh, look, Hugo not answering the question.
11: Definitely on brand for him.
14: Do you like to see more police out there?
18: I think everyone is playing a role to make sure that the sex trafficking is eliminated. We brought different partners today. We had Journey Out, which I think is the most important one, because that's how we're going to get the women out. Working with LA San, Bureau of Street Lighting.
14: Oh, would you like to see more police out there?
18: I think we have a really great team right now.
19: That doesn't work.
12: And you wonder why the cops aren't so inspired to come help the residents of Council District 13.
11: No, he's one of these people that wants social workers to do the job that cops are meant to do.
12: If you want to know why the rampant prostitution is being allowed in Hugo Soto Martinez's district, it's because Hugo Soto Martinez is in charge and he doesn't want the cops to do a damn thing.
18: I think we have a really great team right now.
19: That doesn't work for all of us.
14: Residents tired of sending pictures like these to police, feeling like nothing happens.
20: Start with the little stuff. Broken windows. Graffiti.
14: Now hopeful.
12: Wait, broken windows? That's not what it's called. It's not called broken window theory.
15: Broken windy theory.
11: Thanks for clearing that up, Imelda.
12: Seriously, can we just have an IQ test if you run for city office?
11: Well, then we'd get a whole all-new council.
20: Start with the little stuff, broken windows, graffiti.
14: Now hopeful this meeting is the first step to change. After tonight's meeting, do you feel like it's going to get fixed?
15: It's not going to be an overnight fix.
14: A lot of people tonight leaving here anxious to see if this all helps. Reporting live, Matthew Seedorf, Fox 11 News.
12: No, people got to vent. Hugo got to make it look like he was listening. But you know what Hugo's policy is on this. He is not going to be going after the Johns or the pimps.
11: How do you rehabilitate a foul-mouthed prostitute? Because I know there are services that are out there that try to take people who have, let's just say, made some poor decisions in life, and they try to teach them the proper way. They try to make them employable, teach them some skills, get them a legitimate job, make them tax-paying citizens. Where do you put profane prostitutes? What job can you stick them in that they would have a smooth transition? You're going to make them a teller at the bank? You show up to make a deposit, and all you see is a scantily clad, half-naked woman dropping F-bombs right and left. No bank is going to want that drama in their branch. What are you going to do? Make them work at the school? They can be a crossing guard? Dress like a hoochie mama? Swearing at the cars as the cars drive by. You can't do that. How about TSA at the airport? We know they know how to tell men to take off their belts. They could do that, I guess. What do you think the pat downs would be like? I don't think anyone would be able to sneak any drugs on those planes. They'd find them all. I think they would have a better record than those drug sniffing dogs, don't you? Maybe that's where we put them. Imagine showing up to the airport and all you see are reformed prostitutes asking you for your photo ID, telling you to take your laptop out of the bag, looking at naked pictures of you on the screen. It could happen. Look at this, Randy. We're part of the solution here.
19: 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For one, you're both broke. Stick around, and after the break, John and Randy might just fix one of those. It's the Fix California.
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0: 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I never minded being 235, but you know what minded? 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I said, I got to lose some LBs, Miles. 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
19: 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John and Randy can fix many things. Your car isn't one of them. It's the Fix California Hour replay.
11: All right. We know that there is a prostitution problem in Hollywood, Larchmont Village, and other portions of Los Angeles. But we also know, thanks to our friend 3N Shrimp, that there is a prostitution problem along Figueroa, too.
12: Well, and this is what's interesting. Apparently, there's been quite a crackdown on the prostitution that's going along the Figueroa Corridor. There's still plenty of it, but they're taking an effort because so many people have been paying attention to it, especially with the World Cup and the Olympics coming. Apparently, a lot of those pimps have taken their prostitutes and moved to Larchmont.
11: Uh-oh.
12: But ABC7 is doing this big investigative piece on what is going on in the Figueroa Corridor and what elected officials say they're doing about it. They're doing a big 30-minute special that's going to air on ABC7 this weekend, and we have a preview.
23: This week, 7 on Your Side Investigates is exposing how L.A. is a hub for human trafficking. It's all leading up to us.
12: Yes, let's totally invite the world here for all these sporting events because we're totally ready for it.
11: It's going to be such a disaster.
23: It's all leading up to a special report debuting this weekend called Sex in Plain Sight, the Figueroa Corridor.
1: And so yesterday we learned about these underage girls that are being forced to sell sex in this part of the city. So what's the plan to stop it?
23: Our investigative reporter, Kevin Osbeck, has been pressing our leaders for answers. He joins us now live. Kevin,
11: what's the plan to stop it? With the World Cup and the Olympics coming here, I don't think they have any plans to stop it. I think they have plans to staff it.
2: Well, Mark and Michelle, we have the World Cup this year, the Super Bowl next year, and then the Olympics in 2028. And all of these events could drive up the demand for sex along that corridor.
12: Yeah, apparently there was a huge bust with a whole lot of sex trafficking going on around the Bay Area Super Bowl. So this is just what happens. Here along the... You know, the only thing that's going to solve this problem is when the sex robots come out.
11: Oh, can you imagine what kind of problems that's going to create, though? You'll have entire generations that have never interacted with a live human being.
12: We're already having that. There's like a significant portion of men who are in their 30s that have never asked somebody out on a date.
11: That's sad.
12: Yep. Here along the Figueroa, who do you think is listening to Joe Rogan 100 hours a day?
2: Here along the Figueroa Corridor, most are ordered to work under the cloak of darkness, but not all. Even in broad daylight, there's still the selling of sex in plain sight.
12: And every single image they're showing in this piece, they have to blur out what the women are wearing because it's that revealing. And this is in broad daylight next to schools.
11: Now, if you were producing this piece, would you use that music or is that getting the Johns in the mood?
2: So it's...
12: It's ominous music. It's not supposed to be romantic.
11: I don't know. I think you could play that music to a candlelight.
2: So it's 7:16 a.m. on a Friday morning. Kids are now starting to walk to school. We're just a block from a school. You can see somebody's working this corner right now.
12: Is there- At 7 a.m.?
11: Who's in the mood for that at 7 a.m.?
12: Degenerates.
2: Is there a specific plan to get some of this trafficking off of Figueroa?
3: Right, there is. But, you know, it is difficult because it is like whack-a-mole.
12: Whack-a-mole?
11: Boy, she just drops letters right and left, doesn't she?
12: Who's Mo?
11: Larry Moe and Curly?
3: Right, there is. But, you know, it is difficult because it is like whack-a-mole. So you can crack down on Figueroa, and now we have a problem in another part of the city.
12: Then you crack down there as well. But no, we're not doing that. They moved them from one district that was getting a lot of attention to a district that has a member of the city council that doesn't want to do a damn thing about this.
11: This is what happens when you're unwilling to put people in jail if they break the law. You just have them do it somewhere else.
3: Which is why it is important to go after the criminal enterprises, the traffic, and to go after the Johns.
12: We're sorry, Johnny.
11: Boy, this is just going from bad to worse.
4: We're going to go after the Johns.
11: Thanks for rubbing salt into that wound, Nathan.
4: We're going to go after the Johns, these sex exploiters. And we're going to go after them not just with misdemeanor prosecutions, but felony prosecutions.
12: That might make a difference, although it's a nonviolent crime. So even if it's a felony conviction, they're still going to the local jail. The local jail's overcrowded because of AB 109. So they're going to get on out on an ankle monitor and be back on Figueroa.
11: 100%.
4: In fact, we're also going to try and hopefully change the state laws as it pertains to these Johns.
2: L.A. County District Attorney Nathan Hochman says most out here on the corridor selling the sex are victims. They're beaten by pimps if they don't meet their quotas. So Hochman wants to punish the men.
11: Now, wait a minute. Isn't that counterintuitive for the pimps? Because let's just say the pimp is upset with the prostitute, so he smacks her around a little. Who's going to pay for a beat-up prostitute? Doesn't that just hurt the pimp in the end?
12: Oh, Johnny, this is what makeup is for.
2: So Hochman wants to... So,
11: what happened to your eye there? It looks, you know, black and blue. Well, I fell. And that's the God's honest truth.
7: So Hochman wants to punish the men coming here buying the sex.
4: Because it's a much more efficient way of dealing with the problem is, can we dry up the demand side?
7: He's even launched...
12: Well, good luck with that, again, until the sex robots come. But yes, since it's illegal here and since a lot of these women are teenagers, maybe we got to increase the punishments. Although every single time we try in Sacramento, it is a very uphill climb to increase the punishments for anything.
11: And he's 100% wrong. If you have someone on the street selling their body and it is obvious what they're doing and they're in violation of the law, you pick them up and arrest them. You can do that. If you think you're going to put an end to horny guys in trucks, you got another thing coming.
7: He's even launched this public poll so county residents can vote on how they want him to punish the Johns.
11: Boy, they just keep up.
7: You can vote for the forfeiture of their vehicles, or...
12: There you go. If you're going to use your car to pick up a prostitute, no more car for you.
11: So what, you walk home?
7: Or allowing sex worker survivors to sue them. Going after the...
12: There you go. The prostitute can sue you for damages.
11: You think they exchange information before they do the deed? I'm going to have to see your driver's license. I know you don't need it to vote, but here at the No-Tell Motel, we require it.
7: Going after the Johns out here may be easier than targeting the pimps and the traffickers.
8: We have very unique complexities in human trafficking cases that do make our job hard.
9: Are the victims here, the women who were trafficked, do they often want to cooperate with you and prosecute their pimps?
8: Absolutely not.
12: That's part of the problem here. When the pimp gets picked up, none of the prostitutes want to testify, whether they're afraid for their lives or who knows why, but it's all part of the game that you don't snitch.
11: No. And the frequent flyers are their customers.
8: In the commercial sex lifestyle, there's a term known as the game. One of the fundamental concepts of the game is you don't snitch. You don't snitch against your trafficker.
12: Because we know what California laws are like. We know how much time these guys will actually spend, even if you are able to convict them. And when they get out, it's going to be more than a beating.
11: Oh, of course. Or who knows? They might be in the next container going back to China.
2: Now, even though they may be so much tougher to prosecute, Hochman told us, make no mistake, he says he also wants to take down as many pimps as possible. Though he says he needs police to get more resources to make those arrests. So,
12: well, we're not going to be able to do that.
11: No, of course not. We're an under-policed city as it is.
2: Will those resources come? That's one of the huge questions we'll be asking LA leaders in our special report, Sex in Plain Sight. Mark and Michelle, hope to see you for the special.
12: So that is going to air Saturday night at 10 o'clock on ABC 7 in Los Angeles. And I'm sure they'll put the whole video on YouTube, a 30-minute special on the rampant open-air daytime prostitution happening on the Figueroa Corridor and what our elected say they're doing about it.
11: If every single station in town is doing a report on prostitution, it has to be Sweeps. It's like when they do all the stories about spring break gone wild and they just use it as an excuse to play B-roll of half-naked teenagers on the beach over and over and over and over and over again. You used to be able to tell it was Sweeps whenever Montel would have Sylvia Brown on. But now she's dead and his show got canceled. So I guess we have to look out for a series on prostitution in the local news.
19: Coming up, John and Randy examine ways to fix our golden state. But first, 5 minutes of prescription drug commercials.
2: What the f***?
19: It's the Fix California Hour replay.
0: How did I lose weight? And I did lean right here. I did. I love this stuff. Listen, Brickhouse Nutrition been with me for a long time. 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
19: John and Randy can fix many things. 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
32: I hate you.
19: Good. Isn't one of them. 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
11: Well, Janice Hahn isn't the only California politician who loves public transit, because Gavin Newsom just signed a bill that would bail out public transit in California.
1: I love the bus driver.
12: Specifically, it is a $500 million loan to the Bay Area Rapid Transit Authority, BART, because they are having a major budget deficit. Of course, this loan needs to be paid back over the last 12 years, and they are going to need that sales tax hike in November to even be able to pay it back. But for more on Gavin's bailout of public transit in the Bay, here is KPIX.
6: Some Bay Area transit agencies can exhale a little bit for now, at least. Today, Governor Newsom signed off on a $590 million loan that would help four Bay Area transit agencies bridge the gap for the upcoming fiscal year. Kelsey Thorne looks at how the state plans to hold those agencies accountable for the way they spend this money.
12: Well, Gavin's going to be gone, so he doesn't care.
11: This is 100% Gavin wanting to be the public transit governor so he can run for president as the guy who's trying to pull people out of their cars and put them on the buses and the trains. And the next guy is going to be the one that has to jack the taxes up.
14: Well, I'm going to hand this to someone. But
15: Bay Area Transit is getting money from the state by way of a $590 million emergency loan signed by Governor Gavin Newsom Thursday.
17: It's not just about moving people. It's about goods movement. It's about regional vitality. And it's about the energy and daring that is our great export here in the Bay Area.
12: Boy, there was a whole lot of nothing being said there.
11: How about this? How about asking yourself the question, why do people not want to ride those trains?
15: The loan will be paid back over the span of 12 years with interest after the first two. Its funding, local leaders say, was needed now to prevent agencies like BART, which is facing an over $350 million deficit, from having to cut services as early as next year.
12: And of course, we're not going to change any of the underlying issues that led to BART bloating their budget and getting to a point where they were that big in the hole. We're just going to give them even more money.
11: Which is, of course, what they want, but not what needs to happen if you want that agency to be healthy.
18: Fundamentally, this is about people in the Bay Area. This is about people who rely on transit to get to work every day.
15: In addition to BART.
12: Yeah, so don't you want better accountability for the people running that transit agency to get people in and out of the Bay? Because you ask one of the former board members of BART, she says, we don't need this bailout. We don't need this tax. They need to redo their labor contracts that are blowing a ridiculous amount of money on overtime.
11: But of course, they don't want to do that.
15: In addition to BART, the loan will also support Muni and AC Transit, both of which are dealing with their own significant budget deficits. A stipulation of the loan is that it will come with more oversight from the state's Department of Transportation, looking at how these agencies spend the money. I asked Governor Newsom how he thought Bay Area transit agencies could better manage their budgets.
17: Well, I want to leave that to local officials.
12: I don't want to get into that.
11: No, this is the worst of all worlds, because guess what? The public transit agencies in other parts of the state are also not healthy because of similar bad decisions, including Los Angeles and in Sacramento. So what? Are we supposed to bail everyone out now?
17: Well, I want to leave that to local officials. I mean, I don't want that to be top down. But look, I think we all have to recognize the world's changed and we have to change with it. And that requires us to do things differently, to collaborate, to leverage.
12: You know, he's been spending a little too much time with Bonta because he's getting used to saying nothing with just cliches.
11: I'm telling you, his presidential campaign is on fire right now, whether he knows it or not.
17: Leverage our resources, have a more resourceful mindset, work together across agencies on capital appropriations, procurement strategies as it relates to administrative functions and staff. It's incredibly important that we're mindful in that respect of.
11: Boy, he just can't help himself, can he?
12: That was one of the ones I put together in my supercut. By the way, if you'd like to see the supercut of Gavin Newsom saying mindful about 17 times in this press conference from yesterday, you go to my YouTube channel at Randy Wang Radio.
17: Of where the dollar goes.
15: While this loan is a short-term solution, Bay Area transit advocates say it still won't fix the long-term budgeting issues. That's why supporters like Senator Scott Wiener say the proposed ballot measure to increase the sales tax in five Bay Area counties to fund transit is still necessary.
12: How about that? We're sending out a loan and we're immediately saying that we know that this loan isn't going to do a damn thing. We still need to raise your taxes.
11: Is there anyone in this state more toxic than Scott Wiener?
12: Don't think so.
15: For voters to pass this November.
18: So what we're doing here today, stabilize the system and to bridge us from here until a longer term funding solution.
12: Yeah, but what happens if that doesn't pass? It's not guaranteed that it's going to pass. Then what do you do?
11: If I were a voter in one of those counties, I would vote no on this. The last thing they need is more money without reform.
6: And as Kelsey mentioned, this loan is just a stopgap for that sales tax measure on the November ballot. It would raise the sales tax by half a cent in Alameda, Contra Costa, Santa Clara, and San Mateo counties, and by a full cent in San Francisco. Transit officials estimate it will raise about $980 million annually for 14 years.
12: Oh, you know it's going to go longer than 14 years.
11: Of course, because everything does. Like I said on yesterday's show, the tax that you pay on your telephone was originally put there to pay for the Spanish-American War. And it's still there. So that's what's going on with the bailout of public transit in the Bay Area. But Randy, we also have an update on high-speed rail.
12: Gavin Newsom was asked at that press conference about the investigation into Ian Chowdhury, the CEO of High Speed Rail, who got arrested for an alleged domestic violence incident. There were no charges filed, but now there are all kinds of questions about conflicts of interest because a consulting firm that is getting paid by the High Speed Rail just happens to have hired his fiance. For more
11: you don't
12: on this,
11: say.
12: Exactly. For more on this, here is Ashley Zavala with KCRA3.
2: Tonight, Governor Gavin Newsom is speaking out for the first time since the CEO of the California High-Speed Rail Project was put on leave. Ian Chowdhury is now under a state investigation after we first reported his arrest.
3: And there are also some questions now about a potential conflict of interest in this case. KCRA 3 political director Ashley Zavala broke the story and now explains what the governor is saying now.
4: Governor Gavin Newsom was here in Daly City signing off on a $590 million loan for BART, also known as the Bay Area Rapid Transit System. This was also the first time we're hearing from him on a separate public transportation issue. The CEO of the California High-Speed Rail is on leave after we first reported that he was arrested for a domestic violence allegation a couple of weeks ago. Also, new questions have come up about the CEO and his fiance, who was recently hired by KPMG, which has a $24 million contract with the high-speed rail.
12: Oh, I'd love to hear what that consulting firm is doing with $24 million.
11: And we still don't know, by the way, what happened at that house when he got arrested. They say they don't want to give us the details because a minor was involved in the privacy of the family, yada, yada, yada. Taxpayers in this state get nothing.
12: Apparently the fiance got arrested, too. Everyone but the minor involved.
4: I asked the governor about the investigation that's now underway on the CEO, Ian Chowdhury.
7: Is anyone told about his arrest before
8: No.
7: he made it public?
8: No one was, and so he's on leave of absence and there's an investigation.
12: So she asked Gavin Newsom, did anyone tell you about this? No, no, no. Gavin found out about the arrest when it was reported on KCRA 3.
11: And what he did immediately was to clarify that this guy does not work for him. This guy works for the High Speed Rail Authority. So Gavin's not his boss.
8: No one was. And so he's on a leave of absence, and there's an investigation pending, and what's not pending is progress. And we're continuing to make progress, laying the rail and moving on the other side of all the labyrinth of, you know, the friction and regulatory frustration that's been part of the past on the high-speed rail system. And we continue that progress that we marked the last time we all got together.
12: What progress exactly?
11: It's just one of these things. It's not true, but he figures if he says it enough, people will start to believe it. Remember when one of his social media gurus went after someone, I forget who it was. Someone said that the high-speed rail was a failure, and they clapped back and said, I think it was Ro Khanna, the congressman from the San Jose area. And Izzy, who is Gavin Newsom on Twitter, went after him and said, you're repeating right-wing talking points. It is a massive success, not a massive failure. Look at how much money we've spent, and look at how many people we've hired.
8: In the Central Valley, but again, that independent investigation is underway by the High Speed Rail Authority, and all of us learned about it when it was made public.
27: Is that investigation involving any of the conflict of interest questions that are coming up about his fiance?
12: So if you can't hear it, Ashley Zavala, because of course they never mic the reporters of these things. Ashley's asking if Gavin is aware of the conflict of interest allegations about Ian Chowdhury's fiance working at the consulting firm that's getting $24 million from High Speed Rail. For what exactly? Nobody knows what these consultants do.
8: The board is going to appropriately investigate not only the issues that were brought to light, but some of these broader issues as well.
4: Now, Chowdhury's attorney says that he doesn't see it as a conflict, stating that his wife works in a totally separate section of KPMG that apparently doesn't have to do with the high-speed rail. Meanwhile, the California high
12: speed. It still looks real weird.
11: Well, how often does this happen? Who was it? Was it Chad Mays, the assemblyman, who was the one that authored the bailout of PG&E? And then suddenly he leaves the legislature and becomes a lobbyist and works for the firm that handles PG&E. And then he says, well, I don't directly lobby for PG&E. I just happen to work for the firm that does their lobbying. Well, okay. Are we supposed to just pretend like we don't know what this is? If they hire the wife or the girlfriend or whatever you want to call it of the person who's in charge of the high speed rail, you don't think that there's anything related to the two? That her relationship with him impacted this firm hiring her and paying her whatever it is that they're paying her? They really do think that we're dumb.
4: Meanwhile, the California High Speed Rail Authority did confirm today that he is using his paid time off for this administrative leave. Chowdhury makes about $500,000. Reporting in
12: Wait, the CEO of the High Speed Rail makes less than Barbara Ferrer?
11: But $500,000 to be the CEO of a train that doesn't exist?
12: Money well spent, John.
4: Reporting in Daly City, Ashley Zavala, KCRA 3 News.
3: A spokesman for High Speed Rail Authority could not provide a timeline on how long Chowdhury's leave will last.
11: So that's what's going on with BART and their bailout from the state of California. That's the latest update on High Speed Rail. And Randy, in the last hour, we talked about all the prostitution stories, all the problems that Los Angeles is experiencing with prostitution. But it went on in the Bay Area over the Super Bowl, too.
12: And there were lots of human trafficking arrests made. For more, here's ABC 7 in the Bay.
0: As thousands visited the Bay Area for the Super Bowl, behind the scenes, a task force of law enforcement agencies and undercover investigators were focused on combating human trafficking.
5: There was a suite of over 20 different analysts, both local, state, federal, nonprofit partners, that were all providing real-time intelligence packets that we were disseminating out into the field to our law enforcement partners. Never been done before.
12: What does it say about when you have a massive event like the Super Bowl and, you know, the people who actually attend the game have to have a whole lot of money, that the massive drive for sex workers goes through the roof?
11: I guess they're big consumers of everything, food, drink, and sex.
0: Lieutenant Josh Singleton is the commander for the Human Trafficking Task Force for the Santa Clara County DA's office.
9: Where did your team identify the most human trafficking in the Bay Area?
5: Some of the hotspots that we saw were as far south as Salinas, San Francisco, Oakland, San Jose.
12: You knew Oakland was going to be in there.
11: You're not going to have a list of Bay Area cities in a crime story where Oakland doesn't make the list.
5: San Jose, Vallejo.
0: 29 traffickers were arrested. 73 sex trafficking survivors rescued, including 10 minors.
5: The youngest victim we saw was 12 years old.
11: Yikes. Who's hiring a 12-year-old?
5: Which is extremely tragic.
9: Lieutenant Singleton says they don't know if the number of arrests happened due to an increase in trafficking or their combined efforts to stop it. But agencies were still ready to offer more help.
10: The focus at the beginning is, what are the emergency basic needs? Do you have shelter? Do you have food? Do you have clothing? Do you have access to urgent medical care, mental health support? And then once those pieces are addressed, which sometimes can take 30 days, it could take 60 days, then we develop a plan for long-term support.
0: Investigators recovered 20 survivors from San Mateo County alone. That's where we met San Mateo County District Attorney Steve Wagstaff.
13: Of this operation, we've had only two cases submitted to us. At this point, we have filed charges. One of them is a 19-year-old woman who is the trafficker.
0: Despite this
12: 19-year-old female pimp.
11: So that's 1 year out of high school, and that's what she decided to do with her life.
0: Despite this.
12: Well, usually it's you've been in the business and you decide to get in on the business end of it.
11: Let me rephrase that. 1 year out of juvie, and this is what you chose to do with your life?
0: Despite these efforts, DA Wagstaff said it's difficult to prosecute traffickers.
13: We need two things. We need evidence that shows that the trafficker committed the crime. Not always easy. And number two, we have to have a cooperative of.
12: They need to have a cooperating witness, and the prostitutes, even if you want to call them the victims, they're not talking. And when they're not talking, it's really hard to build a case against the pimp.
11: And that's why no one ever gets convicted.
12: So that's what's going on with all of the arrests for human trafficking that happened during the Super Bowl.
19: If it ain't broke, don't fix it.
16: You may be frightened, and I know how you feel.
19: So I guess we'll be back after the break with more Fix California Hour Replay.
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23: A Better Life with Dr. Sanjay Gupta.
24: Slowly but surely, AI is seeping its way into every corner of our lives. One area perhaps I didn't expect is diet advice. A new study out of Turkey found that chatbots are recommending to teen boys and girls that they restrict their daily calories to dangerously low levels and eat a balance of nutrients that are kind of out of whack. Remember, teenagers are growing, one pediatrician told us. If they aren't getting enough nutrition, it can really stunt their growth on a number of levels. And in extreme cases, it can lead to significant health consequences. Large language models, LLMs, they are designed to agree with you. So if you're looking to lose weight, they're going to push you pretty hard in that direction. They also sometimes don't know how to tell the difference between good information and bad information. And you know who does? Your doctor. I'm Dr. Sanjay Gupta, helping you live a better life.
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24: Recent survey conducted by Common Sense Media found one-third of teenagers prefer AI companions over humans for serious conversations. There's a term for that, social offloading. And experts we talked to warned that this habit could be stunting emotional growth, leaving an already isolated generation who came of age during the pandemic even less prepared for the messiness of human interaction. Sure, AI can help you polish whatever it is you're looking to say, but that's not very human, right? It's the messiness that makes our interactions with each other so real. It's also what makes them so validating, help us to develop our confidence, our voice, our deep bonds with each other. Psychiatrists we talked to encouraged turning to family or friends when you're struggling to express yourself. They are keen to help. I'm Dr. Sanjay Gupta, helping you live a better life.
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5: It caused controversy, and lawmakers in both parties opposed it. The so-called anti-weaponization fund that came out of President Trump's IRS lawsuit settlement, set up to pay those who claim they were politically targeted by the Biden Justice Department. Well, turns out no one will be paid. Acting Attorney General Todd Blanche told a House hearing the fund will not be set up after all.
6: Blanche told an appropriations subcommittee the nearly $1.8 billion fund would not go forward. But even before that, the committee's ranking Democrat, Rosa DeLauro, said she had her doubts.
7: I am not at all convinced that this administration has given up.
6: Blanche said later to Congresswoman DeLauro, the agreement that led to the fund is an entirely separate matter and will stand.
8: The settlement that the IRS entered into with President Trump and others, his family and his companies.
6: DeLauro said to her, it appears to give the Trump family and business tax immunity. Gernal Scott, Fox News.
5: As authorities in Africa keep trying to contain a deadly Ebola outbreak, two foreign nationals are in trouble here in the U.S., accused of trying to bring another virus here.
9: Federal prosecutors say 53-year-old Vincent Munster of the Netherlands and 38-year-old Claude Quay of the African nation of Cameroon are charged with conspiracy to smuggle monkeypox into the U.S. and giving false statements to law enforcement.
5: That's Fox's Kristen Goodwin. On Wall Street, stock futures are mixed. Down for the Dow, up for the Nasdaq the morning after both hit record highs. Oil prices up about 2%. The NHL Stanley Cup final started last night.
10: From the corner, Hall tried to throw it on net. The Vegas Golden Knights win game one in dramatic fashion.
5: The final call on ABC, Vegas beat Carolina 5-4 after scoring the game-winning goal with less than 4 minutes left. Game two is tomorrow night. Tonight, the NBA finals start. The New York Knicks, who won 11 straight games, face the San Antonio Spurs. I'm Dave Anthony. This is Fox News.
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7: We're seeing some heavy traffic southbound 880 in San Leandro before 238 off and on Pockets to about Industrial. Not too bad for the San Mateo Bridge. Bay Bridge back up just into the foot of the maze there. It's going to be slow heading out for the island. Beyond that, looks great across the span as you head into and through San Francisco. That's traffic. I'm Elaine Leung.
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6: A crash and a stall, Dumbarton Bridge. Now look out westbound on the high rise there in the right lane. The backup through the toll plaza. San Mateo Bridge, we had a stall westbound 92 before the high rise, slow from Industrial. And San Pablo, a wreck west 80 before San Pablo Dam Road. Off to the side in the Bay Bridge Ride, the backup into the maze. That's traffic. I'm Elaine Leung.
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13: All of this comes as it is really unclear where diplomatic efforts to end this war now stand. Secretary of State Marco Rubio told lawmakers yesterday that a deal, quote, could happen today, it could happen tomorrow, it could happen next week. But he cautioned there's no guarantee that it would be acceptable to the Senate or the American people. And the president was asked in an interview about the weeks of whiplash and why he seems to be changing his stance on Iran so often. Trump saying, quote, it's just the way I am.
2: That's a funny thing to say.
1: Donald J. was on the Miranda Devine podcast. We're going to play a couple of clips of that coming up in a couple of minutes, including or a minute or so, including being asked about his alleged obscenity-laced call with Bibi Netanyahu when she said, you're crazy, you'd be in jail if it wasn't for me, blah, blah, blah. Is there a rift between the two sides?
2: And again, pointing out that each president, like, four or five presidents have had that relationship with Bibi Netanyahu and had that sort of conversation with him. So it's not unique.
1: Yeah, at times, sure. The U.S. and Iran exchanged heavy fire overnight after the U.S. struck an empty oil tanker that it said was attempting to breach the

0: I have had my Solaire infrared grill for over a year now, and I love this thing. I find myself grilling a lot more often than I used to because, well, it takes so short to just heat up. My old grill took 20 minutes to heat up. You'd have to keep the lid down because the heat would go away, and then you wouldn't even know if a flare-up was happening till it was smoking. Not with the Solaire. The lid is up, and it goes hot, and it goes fast. 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
3: And Dumbarton Bridge, that's been pretty slow from the Toll Plaza pockets to Willow and Brisbane. Traffic northbound on 101 all the way into the city to Cesar Chavez. Baybridge, the backup into the maze. That's traffic. I'm Elaine Leung.
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10: Receiving a call about a man making a bomb threat inside a Chase Bank.
11: The subject possibly has a makeshift detonator hand and wires coming from under his shirt.
10: Nearby City Hall and police headquarters place on lockdown as police negotiated with the suspect.
11: The subject got people on their knees.
10: Authorities say the suspect held people captive inside one of the rooms in the bank, releasing two separately. An unknown number remained inside.
2: Okay, that's been going on the entire time we've been doing our radio show today, and just a horrifying scenario that we've all seen play out in TV shows and movies, and often wondered ourselves what that would be like to be in a bank with a person with a gun or a bomb or whatever. And
1: horrifying.
2: Are you going to live through it, and how's it going to turn out, and et cetera, et cetera.
1: What kind of maniac is this? We have breaking news, Michael. Breaking news. The suspect who had barricaded himself inside a bank building in Bakersfield now has one more bullet in him than he used to. And he ain't going to be doing nothing anymore. He is dead as a hammer. A sniper got him.
2: Oh, really?
1: Yeah.
2: Wow.
1: He's actually been dead for some time, but they haven't announced it. They were probably checking, clearing the building and checking the bombs, et cetera, before they.
2: Now, I assume he was in. Well, we know he was inside the building. Did he walk out of the building? Did the sniper have a view through a window? How did this work?
1: Nobody's saying, but I suspect very strongly that they got a clean shot and took it.
2: Wow.
1: Inside the building, because there is absolutely no information in this account stating otherwise.
2: Wow. That's a dramatic ending.
1: Yeah, yeah. You know, it's a minor point, but I brought it up earlier. Whether it was in the bank or just in a building that happened to have a bank. And, you know, it's again, it's a minor point, but it's interesting how incurious journalists are.
2: Have you ever seen the movie Dog Day?

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4: Busy commute, San Francisco wreck, southbound 101 before Cesar Chavez. Look out there. Also crash south of Market Brannan and 7th Street, reportedly involving a pedestrian down. San Mateo Bridge is stalled clear, but heavy and slow westbound. And Santa Rosa, a traffic alert northbound 101 at 12. Two lanes are blocked there because of a fatal crash. That's traffic. I'm Elaine Leung.
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1: Rising from the heart of the swamp. A beacon of truth is casting its light from sea to shining sea. The Vince Show. Here's Vince Colonnais.
7: Don't worry, we should have the results in a couple weeks or something from California. It's no big deal. It's just election season. 844-484-3872, 844-4-THE-USA. That's the way to join us today from coast to coast. From sea to shining sea, get in here on the program. Yeah, we won't know. We won't know. In fact, the media is telling us not to worry about it. It's okay. You're not supposed to know the results of an election until after you're dead. What the hell's going on? So we got to wait for this? We got to wait?
8: I got to wait. When did I text you last night?
7: You said, when are we going to know? When do you think we're going to know? I don't know if we're going to know at all. And I said, well, I know this. I'm not waiting up. I'm going to bed. And that's what I texted back. I'm going to bed. At the very earliest, we'll know when I get up in the morning. But it turns out I could sleep soundly because there was nothing interesting happening. Other than the fact that the early results did show that our boys, Steve Hilton and Spencer Pratt, are doing very well. That's according to the votes that were counted on Election Day. But in terms of those mail-in ballots, there's a lot of them. You know how many mail-in ballots they have in California? It's like 80% of all votes are handled with mail-in ballots, which I believe it was Jimmy Carter, that famous Republican president, Jimmy Carter, who said that mail-in ballots are the primary vector for fraud. He did. He did. And of course, I'm kidding. He's a Democrat. But Jimmy Carter, Carter-Baker Commission in the early 2000s said, mail-in ballots are awful. You shouldn't use them. You should limit them as much as possible because they're the primary way that fraud is committed. And California said, oh, is that so? Okay, let's use mail-in ballots. Perfect. And they've been using them. And so, of course, California doesn't have in any way the most credible elections in the United States. In fact, a lot of people suspect fraud even before Election Day yesterday, that there was fraud afoot to try and steal this whole thing. Now let's just look at the numbers. This, and they haven't even updated the numbers all day. I guess I know the working day has definitely started in California, and I'm not seeing really any meaningful updates on these numbers just yet. But here's what we had as of this morning and as of right now. As of right now, this is 9:08 a.m., California time as we speak, 9:08 a.m. Here's what they've got right now. In the governor's race, Steve Hilton leads the pack. Republican Steve Hilton, 27.8% of the vote for Steve Hilton. Javier Becerra is in second place right now with 25.4%. That's what Joe Biden calls him, Javier Becerra. The former HHS secretary, you know, the guy who human traffics children into the United States. He's currently the leading Democrat in California. The Democrats have any morals whatsoever?

0: investigation there. That's traffic. I'm Elaine Leung.
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3: CBS actually started sending reporters out to follow Nick Shirley's reporting and start doing it themselves, which I've appreciated. I gave them credit for it when I've seen them do it, as they send a reporter in to show, look at those fraudsters being arrested. Look at the fancy cars they're purchasing with all of that stolen money. That's great. That's the kind of journalism we need. And if CBS starts producing a lot more of that, I will feature it here and share it with you in a complimentary way. I'll be grateful for more information. That's the whole reason we have the First Amendment, so we can hold power accountable, speak truth to power without fear or favor, so that speech can be protected, journalism can be protected, real journalism. I want that. But this is a problem if you're a Democrat hack. If your whole career is defined by the glow-ups that you gave to Barack Obama, this is a real problem for you. And that's where Scott Pelley falls. Scott Pelley met his new boss on Monday. It was a meeting, reportedly, where he gets to meet a guy called Nick Bilton. And Pelley, in front of everybody else on staff, says to him, and I can even hear it, his like ridiculous, sanctimonious voice, "What qualifies you to be in this position?" He says to his boss, that's a good way to be shown the door. This account of the meeting, the Washington Post reports, comes from two staffers who spoke on the condition of anonymity for fear of retaliation. They also recorded it, apparently. They gave audio to the Washington Post. CBS News declined to comment on the meeting. It was a hostile greeting for Bilton during his first meeting with the full 60 Minutes staff, since the technology journalist was announced Thursday as the show's new executive producer. That same day, CBS News editor-in-chief Barry Weiss fired two of the show's 7 correspondents, Sharon Alfonsi and Cecilia Vega. Both canned. They got fired, too, this week. And 4 of its top producers. "She's murdering 60 Minutes, Pelley said of Barry Weiss. "She's murdering it. She does not love this place. She was brought in to kill it. She's been doing exactly that. She has no qualifications for her job." He continued by interrogating his new boss, Bilton. Quote, "You have slender qualifications for this job. The changes that she's made at the Evening News have been catastrophic. Why should we expect that any of this is going to be any better?" So what happened was, rather than just can him on the spot and say, "How about this, Pelley boy? There's the door. Leave." Instead of that, Bilton offered to take the conversation, as they say in the business, offline. "Let's do this privately. You don't have to do this in front of everybody. I'm happy to have a private conversation with you." And apparently, the guy offered a bunch of private conversations. Pelley never took him up on it. Pelley's like, "No, I'm paid too much money. You're too little to me, despite the fact that I work for you. And I'm not going to give you the time of day. I'm going to do whatever I want. I'm going to embarrass this operation, this organization even further." And so this all ended the way it should, which is they canned him. They fired Scott Pelley, which is hilarious. But now Pelley's acting like he's been martyred. Like, "Oh, he was just fighting for the integrity of the organization and blah, blah, blah." Pelley has been a hack for as long as he's been on television. And in the Trump era in particular, he has been disgusting. He's been absolutely disgusting. And if you ever look at the survey data on trust in media, you're like, why is

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1: South 101 Sausalito, we have some road work. It's between the Sausalito exit and the Robin Williams Tunnel. The two right lanes closed right now. We might have a grass fire in Pittsburgh. Eastbound 4 at Loveridge, crews have closed the Loveridge off-ramp, and everything is happening off to the side. A car stalled on the Altamont Pass, West 580 at North.
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18: If you're caring for an aging parent, you may feel quite often that you're alone in what you're doing. But you're not. Not by a long shot. According to a new report by the Pew Research Center, 10% of U.S. adults are caring for a parent over age 65. Millions more are caring for a spouse or partner 65 or older. Beyond the sheer numbers, this report, perhaps unsurprisingly, found a major difference in caregiver well-being between men and women. One psychologist we spoke to suggested thinking 5 years in the future and imagining where you are right now. Will you be glad you took something on, or regretful that you didn't? You also need to cut yourself some slack, he said, especially women. Don't try to shoulder all of the burden by yourself. You might need to ask for help before you burn out. You'll be so glad you did. I'm Dr. Sanjay Gupta, helping you live a better life.
19: Association and the Ad Council.

if you want to weigh in on yesterday's election, give us a call at 800-222-5222. 1-800-222-5222. 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
2: Negotiations are going well. Elisa Brady, Fox News. That's President Trump's latest take on talks with Iran, just telling reporters a deal could happen over the weekend and that Iran has agreed sometimes to give up enriched uranium buried after U.S. strikes last June, what he calls nuclear dust.
7: I want to get it. We have at different times had different, they've changed their mind a couple of times. But as it stands now, we will go in sometime in the not too distant future.
2: The president says he's trying to separate the issue of Hezbollah. Iran's been pushing for a ceasefire between Israel and Lebanon to be enforced as Israeli forces continue to fight against the Iran-backed militants in Lebanon. Secretary of State Marco Rubio on Capitol Hill for a second day defending the Iran strategy during budget hearings.
8: On substantive policy issues, Democrats used much of their time to impress upon Secretary Rubio, they think that the war in Iran is illegal and illegitimate and a hot mess.
2: Fox's Jillian Turner at the State Department. The House is expected to vote on a Democrat-led war powers resolution aimed at reining in the president. President Trump just defending the anti-weaponization fund that was scrapped by the Justice Department after a judge's ruling against it and bipartisan pushback, including concern that Capitol rioters could be among those applying for compensation, claiming political prosecutions.
7: What happened to great people, great American people, the way they were victimized, the way they were savaged. You have suicides. They killed themselves. They went bankrupt. They were weaponized by the Biden administration, by a bunch of thugs, including Obama people.
2: The president calls the judge who ruled against the fund radical left. Tropical storm Amanda, the first of the season, churning out in the Pacific, more than 1,400 miles away from Mexico's Baja California Peninsula. 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
6: The Bay Area Chevy Dealers Traffic Update on KSFO.
15: Three car wreck in San Jose, eastbound 237 before Zanker. This crash on the shoulder as you backed up from Great America Parkway. A two car wreck cleared from lanes in the Santa Cruz Mountains, south 17 before Redwood Estates. We still have a delay from Alma Bridge Road. And then San Jose, somebody lost some furniture in the roadway, south 280 before Stevens Creek Boulevard.
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28: 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Mr. Randy Wang's in Culver City.
16: John, there was one face I did not expect to see analyzing the election results, not only on CNN with Alex Michelson, but NBC4 with Conan Nolan. Who even wants to know what Eric Garcetti thinks about this race?
29: I receive things on both ends.
28: He was an analyst?
16: He had a whole segment on NBC4, and he had a whole segment on with Alex Michelson. This guy.
29: You give us the supply, we'll meet the need by July.
16: And here's what I realized as I listened to Eric Garcetti talk about this election. Well, in objectively every single way, Karen Bass is a worse mayor than Eric Garcetti was, and that's saying something. Eric Garcetti is a much more annoying mayor.
29: Just be smart and stay apart.
28: Something odd happened over the break that I can't find any evidence to explain. But one of the things that we've been following over the course of this election are where the betting markets have things. And the betting markets have been pretty consistent the whole way through, where they had Javier Becerra as a heavy favorite to make it through to the November ballot. And they had, I think, Steve Hilton in the mid to low 70s all day yesterday. And then today, I think it bumped up to the 80s, and it's somewhere in that range now.
16: He's at 78 right now. Becerra's at 98.1, and Steyer's down at 18.
28: So since the show started, Spencer Pratt was always a favorite to make the November ballot. I think he fluctuated somewhere between 60 and 80, depending on when you looked. Well, over the course of today's show, he is cratered on the betting markets.
16: So if you look at Kalshi,

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6: Over the weekend, I'm Lisa Lacera, Fox News. President Trump on talks with Iran, saying they're going well, but he also said
7: that's a very volatile part of the world, probably the most volatile part of the world. It's very, the people are volatile, the leadership, you see what's going on. We've gone through three teams of leadership.
6: And the president said the U.S. will get Iran's enriched uranium at some time in the not-too-distant future. This is the House, for the first time, has passed an Iran War Powers Resolution with four Republicans joining Democrats. It next goes to the Senate. Secretary of State Marco Rubio back on Capitol Hill for a second day of hearings, telling lawmakers he hopes Israel and Lebanon can end their fighting, but blamed one of Iran's proxies for continuing to launch attacks into Israel.
8: We are hopeful that we can create a paradigm in which Lebanon's government and Israel can work together to disarm Hezbollah and allow the people of Lebanon to reclaim its country, but it's complex.
6: Israeli and Lebanese negotiators holding a marathon meeting at the State Department today. Los Angeles Mayor Karen Bass will face a runoff in November while the race for California's next governor remains too close to call.
9: Incumbent LA Mayor Karen Bass claiming one of two spots on the November ballot.
10: I will tell you it's looking good so far.
9: The Democrat addressing supporters Tuesday, trailing his former reality star Spencer Pratt, a registered Republican and progressive LA City Council member Nithya Raman. In California's gubernatorial race, the frontrunners appear to be President Trump-backed conservative commentator Steve Hilton.
11: The campaign for change starts right now.
9: And former Biden Health and Human Services Secretary Javier Becerra. But there are still millions of votes to be counted.
6: Fox's Kristen Goodwin. Wall Street, the Dow lost 620. The Nasdaq minus 239. The S&P off 56. Oil prices climb back over $100 a barrel following the latest threats to the Iran-U.S. ceasefire. 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
5: Bay Area Chevy Dealers Traffic Update on KSFO.
3: Concord, a two-car wreck eastbound 4 at Port Chicago Highway. Second lane from the left, you're backed up from 242. And then two cars collided in Pleasanton eastbound 580 before Hop Yard. They're in the left lane, and you're backed up from San Ramon Road as crews try to get those vehicles to the shoulder. A delay of about 10 minutes. Fremont, a crash cleared south 880 before Thornton.
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